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4: Welcome to Alice's Attic on Monday, September 28th. Today is apparently National Drink Beer Day. I used to celebrate that every day in the 70s, but I haven't touched a beer since 1983. And I don't miss it. I can't even remember what beer tastes like. Isn't that weird? Anyway, let's get on with the show. Coming up is a Cooper's Countdown from 1978, a listener email from one crazy listener, and the Stay on Rock with Ziggy Stardust. But now let's get to the music.
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0: Every week, Cooper's Countdown is heard on great radio stations like this one. What do you got for us, Coop?
1: The date was September 28, 1978. One of my best buddies, Keith Moon, had just died in London. The Grateful Dead played a historic concert at the Great Pyramids in Egypt, and I was in the midst of writing From the Inside with Bernie Taupin. And the charts looked like this. Starting off at number 5, Styx continued their reign with Blue Collar Man. At number 4, Foreigner cracked the top 5 with a song about being in love and being drunk, Double Vision. Number 3, Slot Goes to the Stones, with a song that Keith Richards said was his favorite in the whole catalog, Beast of Burden. At number 2, The Who, with the last song they recorded with Keith Moon before his death, Who Are You? And number 1 on this day in 1978 was recorded in a basement in Boston with a staggering amount of guitar overdubs. Of course, it's Boston with Don't Look Back.

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1: Hi, Alice. Did you ever feel like people were copying your style in the 70s? It must have been strange to see all the glam bands suddenly putting on makeup and do what you had been doing for years. You are the originator, and we love you for it, Debbie. Yeah, Debbie, you know what it was. We opened a can of worms there. I get that all the time, and it's true, you know. But we opened that can of worms hoping that there would be a movement like there was. It worked. Anything that's original, let it loose. Let it have its day. See if it works. Well, if you are copying my style, take a photo and send it to Alice at alicesattic.com so we can put it in the voodoo machine and you will probably have cramps for a year. I'll be right back with This Day in Rock. So stay right there.
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2: At Carnegie Hall in New York City, David Bowie played on his first American tour as Ziggy Stardust and the Spiders from Mars. He had played Cleveland a week before for his American debut at the Music Hall. The following night, Memphis, and then New York. The guest list included Truman Capote, Todd Rundgren, Andy Warhol, Tony Perkins, and the newly formed New York Dolls. Every ticket was sold. So how about Ziggy Stardust from Bowie?

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0: need to use the bathroom. And your incredibly talented host does all of that at once. So join him on a journey to the center of your mind and stomach. Yes, he's your tour guide to the dark side. Your host with the least body fat. It's Alice's Attic with Alice Cooper.
1: It's Alice Cooper here to give you world-class entertainment at night. You can thank me by sending envelopes full of cash. So, lots coming up this hour. Movie Music Madness from Rodney Dangerfield's last movie. A tale from the attic about one of Keith Moon's antics. And finally, some rock trivia on a writing duo that you know well. But now, let's hear this.
0: Alice's Attic with Alice Cooper.

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1: The 2000 Adam Sandler movie, Little Nicky, may not have been his best, but it did have an all-star cast. Sandler playing the son of Satan, played by Harvey Keitel. Patricia Arquette plays an angel. Rodney Dangerfield, in his final film appearance, plays Nicky's grandfather, Lucifer. John Lovitz, Dana Carvey, and Quentin Tarantino all have characters. Plus, Ozzy Osbourne and Marilyn Manson both appear as themselves. The soundtrack leaned heavily on rock's greatest. Van Halen's Runnin' with the Devil, Ozzy's No More Tears, AC/DC's Highway to Hell, and in one specific scene, Nicky has returned to hell and announced to his mother, "I'm gonna rock that place like a hurricane." And of course, the Scorps "Rock You Like a Hurricane" plays. So, here's "Rock You Like a Hurricane" from Little Nicky.

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0: This is Tales from the Attic.
2: Tonight, in honor of my great friend Keith Moon, I want to tell you about the night Keith arrived at a club in L.A. dressed as Queen of England. This was the early 70s and the Hollywood Vampires were in full operation. We were occupying the loft above the Rainbow, spending many nights and lasted until morning. And one evening, Keith arrived in full regalia. A committed, detailed representation of the British monarch with a crown and everything. And he had a 1920 Rolls Royce that was really long, big. He cleared the whole back out and put a throne in and then had the top removed so that when he drove down Sunset Boulevard, he could stand up like the Queen and just wave, like the Queen waves. Okay, and that was a Tuesday for him. Well, if you are dressed like the Queen of England right now, tell me all about it at alice's attic.com. Rock trivia is coming up right after this quick break, so stay right there.
0: Alice's Attic with Alice Cooper.
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1: Who co-wrote Every Picture Tells a Story with Rod Stewart? It was, of course, Ronnie Wood. Ronnie had recently left the Jeff Beck Group before he joined the Stones. And at this point, he was the Faces bassist. Boy, that's hard to say. Are you the Faces bassist? He would later switch to guitar. Ronnie and Rod had been musical collaborators since working together with Beck. They always described their creative partnership as easy and productive. So, let's hear Every Picture Tells a Story.

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0: Somewhere lurking in the dark shadows, he's a radio host who doesn't suck, even though he's always been a bit of a freak. But he does think you're worthy.

0: of listening to his show. Crank up the most talented man whose eye makeup is better than yours. The king of your kind. It's Alice's Attic with Alice Cooper.
1: You're back with your best friend, Alice Cooper. If I'm your best friend, you really need to get out more often. So, we've got a big hour ahead of us. You gotta love the 80s with a Dutch guitarist who made his way into Jimmy Page's studio. Then we'll check out Humanity's Finest on Hey Stupid, and we'll finish off with some rock trivia on me. But now, here's the music.
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0: It's time to travel back to one very dynamic decade. You gotta love the 80s in Alice's Attic. Here's Coop now.
2: Adrian van der Berg was born in the Netherlands in 1954. He had been playing guitar since his early teens. Influenced by Free, Bad Company, Jeff Beck, and the whole British blues rock tradition, eventually he worked his way into Jimmy Page's personal recording studio to record his debut solo album. The first single was in 1982, power ballad called Burning Heart, which just barely managed to crack the top 40. He toured the USA opening for Ozzy and Kiss, and he managed to keep busy for a few years. Then in 1987, David Coverdale called. Whitesnake needed a guitarist. Vandenberg said yes, effectively ending his solo career. So, let's hear his debut single, Burning Heart, from Vandenberg.

0: hasn't flown the coop. Alice will be back in just a few.
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0: Alice will have Hey Stupid in just a few. 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

0: Now on Alice's Attic, a look at people that are strange and often dense, mindless, obtuse, vacuous. In other words, stupid.
1: Well, tonight we start in Germany, where employees at a grocery store in the town of Bergzin were left scrambling when a massive herd of roughly 150 stray sheep calmly walked through the automatic sliding doors and wreaked havoc, knocking products off the shelves and treating the fresh produce selection as a buffet. Next, a 74-year-old retired Air Force veteran in India decided he didn't want to wait until he was actually dead to find out what people thought of him. So he sent letters to all of his friends saying that he died and staged his funeral service, which he attended in disguise. I actually like that idea. And finally, a popular influencer found himself slapped with a lifetime ban from all Six Flags theme parks following a highly dangerous stunt. He brought a box of chicken nuggets and attempted to catch and eat one midair while plunging down a roller coaster.

0: Biscuit!
1: It just might be our greatest scent ever! 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
3: My name is Joel, and I came to St. Jude Children's Research Hospital in December of 1987 to be treated for osteosarcoma, which is bone cancer. 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
1: Which Alice Cooper album credits the backing band as the Hollywood Vampires? It was Alice Cooper Goes to Hell. Although it was a joke at the time, little did I know 36 years later, I would have an actual band called the Hollywood Vampires. Alice Cooper Goes to Hell was my second solo record, written by myself, Dick Wagner, and Bob Ezrin, the same team that had made Welcome to My Nightmare. The concept continues Stephen's story, the child from Nightmare descends while he's sleeping into hell. So, let's hear it. Go to hell.

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0: Confounded, bewildered, and befuddled? Let Alice Cooper clear it up for you in songs we just don't understand.
1: One of the most misunderstood songs of the 1990s was R.E.M.'s Losing My Religion. So what does it mean? The phrase "losing my religion" is a Southern expression. R.E.M. came from Athens, Georgia. Michael Stipe grew up in the South, and in those parts, losing your religion means losing your temper, flying off the handle, getting so frustrated with something that your composure breaks. It has nothing to do with faith. It has nothing to do with God or the church or spiritual crisis. It means, I'm at my wit's end over this situation. Stipe describes the lyrics as being about holding back, then reaching for, then pulling back again, then reaching forward again. It's a song about unrequited love, about the agonizing experience of being in love with someone who may not even know you exist. So here's Losing My Religion.

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0: You're just minutes away from Alice's fun and freaky facts. 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

0: And now, Alice's Attic with Alice Cooper presents more fun and freaky facts. 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
1: Well, it's time to become just a little smarter than you already are, if that's possible. Here we go. Barry Manilow did not write this hit song, I Write the Songs. Wouldn't you think that he would have written that? A recent survey of British teens found that more than half believe Sherlock Holmes is a real person. Wait a minute. He's not? Deep-fried tarantula is a common snack in Canada.

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15: Alice's Attic with Alice Cooper. And

I woke last night to the sound of thunder. How far off, I sat and wondered. Started humming a song from 1962. Ain't it funny how the night moves, when you just don't seem to have as much to lose. 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
2: Which nun Guns N' Roses character wrote the song It's So Easy with the band? The song was written primarily by Wes Arkeen, who was a homeless songwriter who had befriended the band on the Sunset Strip. He co-wrote several of the Appetite for Destruction tracks, including Night Train and Mr. Brownstone. The lyrics for It's So Easy was written specifically about the ease of life on the Sunset Strip for an attractive young man in a famous band. The song opens Appetite for Destruction. So let's hear it. It's So Easy from Guns N' Roses.

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9: Welcome to the deepest confines of the mind of Alice Cooper. It's a bit dusty up here, and oh, is it cluttered. There's a memory of hanging out with John Lennon and Anne Murray at LA's The Troubadour in 73. And over here is Alice's Cortez High School locker combination. And why is there a random recollection of pre-concert pickled herring in Oslo in 2017? But amidst the melange, there's a wealth of rock and roll tidbits and knowledge that never fails to entertain and engage. So without further ado, here's your fastidious host. It's Alice's Attic with Alice Cooper.
10: It's your multi-talented host. I'm sort of like a Swiss Army knife of DJs. Alice Cooper back again in the attic. I dance, I sing. I radio host, and I'm amazing at throwing knives. I'm an expert knife thrower. Well, we've got lots coming up this hour, and add a classic from one of the great bands from Newcastle, plus more of your insane emails, and finally some rock trivia from our buddy Elton. But now, let's get on with the music.
9: Alice's Attic with Alice Cooper.

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1: 1964 jazz legend Nina Simone had a hit with the song Don't Let Me Be Misunderstood. A few months later, in 1965, the Animals also recorded it. They were a band from Newcastle with Eric Burton on vocals, Alan Price on organ, Hilton Valentine, great name, on guitar, Chaz Chandler on bass, and John Steele on drums. Who's Chaz Chandler? That's right, Jimi Hendrix's manager. He discovered Jimi Hendrix. They had been making a specific kind of hard British R&B. They took the House of the Rising Sun, turned it into one of the defining recordings of 1964. They decided to do the same thing with Don't Let Me Be Misunderstood. Eric Burton said, somehow I got passed on to us and we fell in love with it immediately. Just sounds like it was written for the Animals. So here's Don't Let Me Be Misunderstood by the Animals.

0: misunderstood.
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1: Alice, I'm considering getting into porn, but I don't think there's a lot of money in it these days. Unfortunately, I'm not really good at anything else. Any advice on what I should do with my life? Yeah, Aaron, anything but that. How's that? Because later on you're going to have kids and they're going to go, tell us what you did before you were daddy. Oh, you know, I was on the movies where, well, never mind. Well, if you need life advice from me, drop me a line at alice@aliceisattic.com. I'll be right back with some rock trivia on my buddy Elton, so don't move. Now remember, porn is the shallow end of the gene pool.
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1: Where did Elton John originally attempt to record Goodbye Yellow Brick Road? In Jamaica. In early 1973, the plan was to record the album at Dynamic Studios in Kingston. Elton, Bernie, producer Gus Dudgeon, and the band flew to Jamaica, and almost immediately things went wrong. The studio was in poor shape, equipment broke down, and there was an atmosphere that both Elton and Taupin described as uneasy. Barbed wire around the studio, armed guards, a general sense that the city was not conducive to making music. So they headed to France instead to record in a castle. So here's something from the album.

0: Alice will be back tomorrow at his usual time. 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
1: Hello? Has anyone seen my music? Oh, there it is.
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0: Ladies and gentlemen, Bob and Tom.
1: I do like, though, she will whine about the homework. That part's fun, where she's always like, oh, when am I ever going to need this in real life? I'm like, probably at work. She's like, really? Algebra? I'm like, algebra? No. But doing unfulfilling work assigned to you by a person you don't like? Yeah, probably every day.
2: Yeah. You know, start practicing
1: get
2: now.
1: Get used to it. Those friends that are like talk nice to your face and talk crap behind your back, that's HR. Get used to that too.
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2: Like a Payday is a on-the-road candy bar for me. 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
1: Do any dating at all? Are you out there in the field looking?
2: 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I love it. I'm a big fan of casually dating. One of my things, I've learned this recently, I can't date a woman who has maxed out the font size on her phone. Do you guys know what I'm talking about?
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2: And man, the older I get, the more they are all over my key demographic. These women can't see anything. I don't know what's going on out there. But, and there might be a few listening. If that's you, please don't get mad and write a largely worded letter.
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1: You know, here in Paris and everywhere I go today, people are talking about the latest development in personal hygiene.
2: What is that?
1: The coffee enema. And for those of us who practice the alternative lifestyle, there's only one brand of coffee enema. It's called La Cage Fougères. 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I am Maurice Chevalier. La Cage Fougères. 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I'm a gentleman who lives in gay Paris. 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

0: revoir.
1: In the coffee cup is one of my favorite lines. Hey, it's the Bob and Tom Show. We are live from the O'Reilly Auto Parts studios at the news desk this morning. It's Jess Hooker.
2: Hi, Josh.
1: 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There's Pat Godwin.
3: Hey, Josh Arnold.
1: Jeff Oskey's at the sports desk.
4: Hello.
1: Ace Cosby's over there.
5: Hello.
1: I am Josh Arnold. And they closed one of my exits today.
6: Yeah, they did.
1: Yeah, yeah.
7: Oh, yeah.
1: And there's Tom, and I know you experienced the same thing. It's, you know, they may have put a sign up, but I didn't. You know how they warn you, hey, next week or in 2 days or whatever. I didn't see it.
7: You took the long way, huh?
1: Oh, yeah.
7: The scenic route. I know the feeling. By the way, we opened up for a reason with one of our coffee tributes. We have a few. In fact, one of my favorites is coming up. But today is a special day in the world of coffee, just as yesterday was, what was it, National Drink a Beer Day. There's some organization that declares these various days. I'm not sure what kind of sanctioning body they are. I think it's just a bunch of clowns that figured out a way to make a living by announcing stuff. Oh, wait a minute. That's what we do. Today is National Coffee Day. So we can all celebrate.
1: All right.
6: Nice.
2: Yeah, we're going to celebrate with candy corn lattes.
1: Oh,
7: you got it organized.
2: Got it. Yeah.
1: How about that?
2: It's in the fridge and it's orange.
7: And where did you read about this?
2: I saw it online, an account online, and she puts together different recipes, and she said, I'm going to try this. And she just took some out of her candy dish and threw it in some milk. I mean, and within an hour, it had already almost melted all the way down.
1: Wow.
2: We have a quart of milk, and I put an entire bag of candy corn in it.
1: Oh, my gosh.
7: So you'll make a coffee, and then...
2: And then I'll froth the milk, yeah. If I need to cut it with other milk because it's too sweet, then I will, but yeah.
7: This is interesting. And have we determined candy corn, I assume, is just sugar?
2: Yes, corn syrup, sugar. Yeah, I think that's about it.
7: Yeah, okay. But is there real sugar in it?
2: No, I didn't add any additional sugar. This is whole milk and a bag of candy corn. That's it.
7: Okay, and I've gone on record as saying, when I was a kid, the candy corn was always loose, and we had to throw it away. If it wasn't wrapped, we couldn't have it. And I never developed a taste for it. It's one of those sort of divisive people. They're either candy corn friendly or not. I don't know.
2: Yeah.
7: Now they make it in little packets.
2: They do. It has like 10 of them in there. Yeah, you can give them out on Halloween that way.
7: Yeah, it's kind of chintzy, really. I give away the full size candy bars rather than candy corn if you don't want to get your house toilet papered. The coffee enema, that stupid jingle that we wrote, that's based on a real thing.
2: Yeah.
1: Oh, yeah.
2: I've done it.
7: Wait a minute.
1: Yeah, I remember you telling us about that.
2: Yeah, I did.
7: Did you use a decaf or regular?
2: No, I use regular, and you do get a buzz.
6: Yeah, I did an iced coffee enema. If you try that, use the crushed ice. You don't want to go full cube.
1: That is smart. Yeah.
7: Wasn't that also a thing? For a while, they're slipping cubes of ice up there and some kink.
6: I don't know about
7: that. Yeah, I remember that was a topic that somehow crossed our desk, like most oddities. So I'm sorry. Why did you do a coffee enema?
2: I don't know. I was in a real hippie phase of life, and I was doing all kinds of things, trying to be healthy. And
7: did it keep your ass up all night?
2: It did keep my ass up all night.
3: So you took your own pipe and...
2: Yeah, it's a funnel. And you do the whole thing, and you get in the fetal position on the floor. And
3: did you have help?
2: No.
1: Did the other people at Starbucks get mad?
6: Yeah. Did you brew it yourself?
2: Yeah, you have to. You have to. I know that I've said things like this before, but it is a medical grade coffee. It's not just Folgers. Like you.
6: Oh.
2: You have to be very mindful of the coffee you use.
6: There's a certain enema. Okay. Yeah. Well, La Cage aux Folles there.
7: Wow. We wrote that as a joke.
3: The best part of waking up is Folgers in your butt.
2: Yeah.
7: So this is so fascinating to me.
2: Mm-hmm.
7: You went through several phases. Did you go through a goth phase?
2: Not really.
7: Just
2: no.
7: The hippie phase?
2: Yeah, just I was a big hippie. Not really goth. I didn't do that very much. No. I mean, Hot Topic was as goth as I got. So I don't.
7: Well, let's back up then. So you read about doing a coffee enema.
2: Yeah, I'd gone to yoga school and became yoga certified. So you get exposed to a lot of things like that.
7: Oh,
2: yeah.
7: I see.
2: So like alternative medicine and stuff.
7: So is there a bag? Because you always hear about an enema bag.
2: I did not use a bag.
7: Because how does it work? I don't even know.
2: It looks like a beer bong, to be really honest with you.
7: So you insert a funnel into your...
2: Yep. Mm-hmm. Yeah. And then
7: pour it in? Does it go right in?
2: Yeah. Yeah.
7: It doesn't have to be force-fed in there?
2: No, I mean, it's gravity does the work, really. That's it.
6: Sure.
2: Yeah.
6: But once you get it open, things are just going to go in.
2: Yeah. And then you have to hold it for as long as you can. Like, yeah.
6: Like minutes?
2: Just as long as you can is what they say. Until
7: Do you remember
2: can't
7: how long
2: it.
7: It was?
2: I think it maybe like 2 minutes. It wasn't long. It was not long. Yeah.
7: But, I mean, I've read about, what is it, certain... people with an alcohol issue will give themselves like a wine enema so their breath doesn't smell. And But the point being that part of the body, the tissue absorbs in this case, the caffeine.
2: Absorbed so it so much that I had almost OD'd on caffeine and threw up. I was so sick.
6: Yikes.
2: Yeah, it was a lot.
7: Wow.
2: Yeah. So I did it once and never did it again.
7: The obvious question, the temperature of the coffee.
2: Room temperature.
7: You got to be careful with that, I assume.
2: Yeah, I brewed the coffee and then I let it sit in a big bowl so it would come to room temperature quickly.
7: Was there anyone around?
2: No, I lived alone. Yeah.
7: Oh, so there wasn't like a sane person around.
2: No.
7: To tell you not to do
3: it. So it went in black and came out mocha. What happened?
6: Is that what?
7: I would assume. I mean, I guess there would be kind of a little fecal party in there where there'd be a little kind of a mixer, if you will. Turd, I'd like you to meet Cafe.
3: Hazelnut.
7: So what is the alleged point of doing this?
2: To evacuate everything, clean out your bowels. Yeah. So
7: why the coffee? Why not just use...
2: I don't know.
7: What is when you buy a commercial enema, is there... What is that fluid? Is that some sort of...
2: It's saline, I thought.
7: Ooh.
3: I don't know.
2: Is that right? Yeah, I thought so.
7: Is the sodium bad for bad for your butt? These are all fair questions from someone who knows nothing about science. Yeah. Wow.
2: I clearly don't either, but...
7: But isn't there some danger, then, of doing a coffee enema?
2: I'm sure there is, yeah.
6: You got sick?
2: Yeah, I did. I got sick, but maybe there's other people...
3: It was a big deal for a while.
2: Yeah, it was, but there's something about the caffeine that, like, helps it. Speeds it up, I guess.
7: Now, is this all just based on non-science morons that have access to the internet?
2: I'm not sure. Maybe people have done it and it worked for them, but it wasn't something that
7: suggest before you do this, you contact a qualified physician or medical professional.
6: So if you use sodium, do you have a salted rim afterwards? Margaritas!
7: There have been cases, I remember, of fatal issues with doing that with alcohol.
6: Yeah, that's a terrible idea.
3: Yeah.
7: So, wow. Yeah, and it will, in any event, today is National Coffee Day.
6: We're going to take ours orally.
7: Yes. And we're going to do candy corn lattes.
2: Yeah.
7: This is perfectly safe, I assume. It may be bad for our teeth, but wow. You've never tried it with alcohol, have you?
2: No. I mean, I've been in the pits of alcohol, but I haven't done that.
7: Because if you did, I mean, talk about the old phrase, bottoms up. And, yeah, I know a friend of mine did that with alcohol.
3: Did he get sick?
7: He got so drunk, he fell off his stool.
3: Sorry, I thought you were having a conversation. Yeah, I answered you honestly. I saw that look in your eye.
7: Jake often says that. We thought you were being sincere, you idiot. Coming up, we have some sporting news for you. And by the way, the Chicago Bears, a big performance last night.
6: Yeah.
7: Case Keenum will have that, by the way, concludes week three of the NFL, which means week four begins Thursday night. I bring that up because that means Pigskin Picks. Get your picks in by going to bobandtom.com. 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What's coming up in the news? You want to give me a little teaser over there from the Incogni News Desk?
2: Yeah, how much would you pay for a loaf of bread? Like the most?
0: The most?
2: The most you would pay for a loaf of bread.
6: $9.
0: Yeah, that's what I'm going
2: to
0: say.
2: You think so? Okay. I think that's the most I've paid, to be honest. Yeah.
0: Right, like a really, some kind of quality special.
2: Sourdough,
0: specialty.
2: Yeah.
7: Wait till you hear what they're doing in New York.
2: Yeah.
7: Yeah, it's pretty amazing. Well, so, speaking of food and that sort of thing, we can get right to this. 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One of them is a dietary program, and it's just really about a supplement called Lean, L-E-A-N. 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
1: 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Thanks for being here with us. There's Jess Hooker at the Incogni News Desk.
2: Hi, Joshy.
1: Pat Godwin's there.
18: Hey, Josh.
1: At the Sports Desk, it's Jeff Oskey.
19: Hey, man.
1: At the Engineering Board, Mr. Ace Cosby.
20: Hey, Josh.
1: I'm Josh Arnold. There's Tom.
7: Hello, Josh.
1: Hi.
7: Today is National Coffee Day.
1: I know, I enjoy a cup.
7: I mean, pretty much every day, right?
1: Yeah.
18: Oh, yeah.
1: Yeah, real good.
7: There seems to have been, I mean, from a big picture standpoint, there have to be, I mean, it's obvious, so many more coffee places now than there were 30 years ago, even.
1: Yeah. Oh, yeah.
7: I mean, and if you had told me, I don't know, 30 years ago that, hey, they're going to open up a chain of coffee places, you can't smoke there, it's going to take over the world, I would have said, right. But
1: if you had told me that, man, if for one of the best cups of coffee, go to McDonald's, I would have said, I don't know about that.
18: No kidding. But they really
1: gosh darn it, they've nailed it.
18: Up their game.
1: Yes.
7: Yeah. But today is National Coffee Day, and we found out I'm quite shocked, really. I didn't realize that Miss Hooker, I know she's had quite an adventurous life, but I did not know this hippie phase involved a coffee enema.
2: Yeah.
7: I did a little homework during the break here. It is promoted as an alternative medical procedure to soak, apparently, this says to detox or liver cleanse, then it's followed. This sentence follows. There's no good evidence that a coffee enema provides these or any other health benefits. It warns here it can cause burns, irritation, infection, and in rare cases, serious complications. So we're not advocating the coffee enema. I was trying to think about some various types of coffees if you're going to do it. Do you remember the motto for the brand of coffee known as Brim?
18: Yeah.
6: Fill it to the rim.
7: Fill it to the rim with Brim. So if you're doing a rim job, whatever you could.
6: Well, what was the old commercial? He never has a second enema at my house.
7: Yeah. God, I love that commercial. Do you remember that one, Pat?
18: I do.
7: What was
18: the coffee?
7: Did you ever see that?
18: I forgot the coffee.
7: That was.
6: Was it Taster's Choice?
7: No. Maybe. I think it was an instant coffee.
18: Yeah.
7: The commercial. They're in a really fancy restaurant, tablecloth, silverware, the whole deal, and the fancy waiter. And one of those scenes where she looks up and she does her voiceover like she's thinking, he never has a second cup at home.
2: Oh. And
7: then they find out it's this great coffee, when in fact it's the incredibly hot waitress. Sure, I'd love more. I'd love more, he said to the big boobed server.
6: Yuban.
7: Very good.
1: Yuban. I had to look it up.
7: Yeah. No, but I Taster's Choice. Oh, I know which one that was.
1: That was the two.
7: Yeah, that was, and we have
1: ongoing romance.
7: And we had,
6: and
7: we had this famous knockoff on it. And well, here I'll play this and then explain if you aren't familiar with the original commercial.
13: Friday, 8 p.m.
19: Hi, excuse me. I'm having a dinner party and I've run out of coffee. Might I borrow some?
20: Sure. Here you go.
13: A few minutes later.
19: Excuse me, could I trouble you again for some more coffee?
20: I just gave you some 10 minutes ago.
19: I know, but my guests are really big coffee drinkers.
20: Okay, here you go.
19: Thanks. Do you mind if I ask you a question?
20: What?
19: Do you live here alone?
20: Yeah, why?
13: Shortly thereafter.
20: You again?
19: I need more coffee.
20: It's impossible.
19: Okay, but it is possible that you want me.
20: No. Good night.
13: 2 minutes after that.
20: Go away.
13: Stalker's Choice Coffee. The coffee's so good, he'll come back again and again and again.
21: Need more coffee. I want more coffee.
20: Go away.
21: Need some coffee.
20: I'm going to call the police.
21: You want it so bad.
20: I'm calling 911.
21: You want it so bad.
13: Stalker's Choice Coffee. Share some with a neighbor. Stalker's Choice. It's what obsessive compulsive relationships are made of.
7: By the way, my favorite part of that, if you listen carefully, when Dean produced that, he was kind of in a hurry. So the door opening is Dean going,
18: yeah, I heard that.
7: What
18: is that?
7: What that is all about, there was, looked it up here. They did a whole series of, they called them soap opera commercials. It started in England with a brand over there, Nescafe Gold Blend. And over here they did it starting in 1990 as Taster's Choice. There was quite the romance. And I guess there are apparently 13 installments.
1: Wasn't there a movie?
7: I think they may have actually done a movie.
18: That actor is in Ted Lasso. He's one of the owners of a club. Yeah.
2: Oh, yeah.
7: Anthony Head.
2: Yes.
7: Yeah. Is that who that is?
18: I think so.
7: Yeah, okay.
1: Oh, he recently passed away.
18: Yeah.
1: He was in Buffy and
7: that was the classic Taster's Choice soap opera commercial. The commercials are so good now. I think there's so many great ones. They're and sometimes better than movies.
6: Do you remember what was the coffee where they secretly replaced the coffee that they normally drink when they would be out at the restaurant?
7: Yeah, that was Yuban, right?
6: Oh, okay. That's one of my favorite SNL skits with Chris Farley, and it's that commercial, and he finds out they switched his coffee, and he just goes ape and just starts turning over tables in the restaurant and beating up waiters. It's
1: he loses his mind.
6: Oh, yeah.
7: We switched your blood type for this infusion. What?
1: What?
7: What? It's National Coffee Day. We'll continue with some tributes. But right now, I believe it's time to read some letters We love hearing from you. You can go to bobandtom.com.
1: Tom, if tomorrow's not cigarette day, I mean, we had Monday was beer, Tuesday's coffee. Yeah, Wednesday's got to be cigarettes.
18: Got to be.
1: Donuts on Thursday.
7: I wonder if there is a cigarette day.
2: Prostitutes?
7: A prostitute day?
18: Oh,
7: you
18: really up the
1: up the ante.
2: Thought we were talking about vices.
1: I'm going to look to see if there is a national I bet there's like a national sex workers day.
7: You think so?
2: I hope so.
7: What sanctioning body? Again, all of these, I often wonder what sanctioning body.
18: I say no, there can't be.
6: It's June 9th.
7: Really?
6: Yeah.
7: Why is that?
6: 6-9.
1: International Whores Day.
7: This is not sanctioned by the United States Congress, is it?
1: It's on Wikipedia, so you know. It says June 2nd is International Sex Workers Day or International Whores Day.
2: All right.
1: Write
2: it down, fellas. Celebrate.
1: It
2: your
1: started horse. In 1975, and it's really there's a whole story here. This is a real thing. Wow.
7: I've never heard of it.
1: No, not.
7: I don't know how real it is. It is time for us to read your letters. And once again, if you go to bobandtom.com, you can just click right there and send us a note. By the way, while you're there, go to our Pigskin Picks competition. Just pick the winners in the NFL for Week 4, which begins Thursday night. At stake each week is a $500 gift card from our buddy Steven Singer at Steven Singer Jewelers. 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I will open up. We have been having a discussion about the sexiest musical instrument. And I think in many cases, obviously, you've got the guitar player, I think typically, or the singer.
1: Yeah.
7: Singer.
18: Well, I mean, my voice is my instrument.
7: Yeah.
1: Yes, I don't like that person, though.
7: But when it comes to horn sections, and I'm a big fan. The saxophone, apparently, everyone else thinks is the sex. I just think the coolest looking dude to me is always the trumpet players. They just always look like they've got, you know, they put the horn down, look around. I just think they're sharp. Anyway, got this letter here. About the question, what instrument is the sexiest, the trumpet or the saxophone? What about the trombone?
1: Gosh darn it. I mentioned that the first day. We've had two letters since saying the trombone is the sexiest.
7: Well,
1: this is the third.
7: And this has this because this person has done their homework. This is Brett from Florida. He said, the only cool thing about playing the trombone is when you strike out with a woman, you can play this. Isn't that sweet? Thank you, Brett. I certainly enjoy it. This is a solo show today. When it comes to mirth, what have you got over there, Jeffrey?
1: Introduce some mirth and it won't be so long.
6: Well, this will go great. We had a letter yesterday about someone taping a WNBA game. Tony wants to know who does that? Was there paint drying? A 40-year listener in Nebraska.
7: Well,
1: not a WNBA fan,
6: apparently.
7: The letter was the guy taped it and it came out in Spanish and he couldn't get it to go back to English. Yesterday, I learned something on this show about the golden birthday. Jeff Oskey, can you explain this one more time?
6: Apparently, your golden birthday is like my daughter will be 17 on the 17th of October. So that is her golden birthday. Whatever day you were born on when you turn that age. So if you're born on the 2nd, your golden birthday's 2. You don't even remember it. It's a dumb idea.
7: I think it's sweet and fun.
6: Okay.
7: And I suggested that you do a series of gold things.
6: Yes.
7: Sort of fun gold things.
6: Rolled gold, golden raisins.
7: Yeah, and then but cap it off with a nice set of gold earrings.
6: Yeah.
7: I'd recommend going to my friend Steven Singer.
6: I got her a golden earring CD.
7: That'd be fun.
6: We'll call it even.
7: Great band. Oh, love that. Twilight Zone. Dear Bob and Tom Show, how about Jeff Oskey getting his daughter a custom set of gold M&Ms? Now, I don't know what the turnaround time is on those M&Ms, but I know you can get team colors, et cetera, et cetera.
6: Yeah, I could do
7: sweet.
6: That.
7: Does she like candy?
6: Yeah, I mean, she's a 17-year-old. I think she does. I assume. I don't know.
7: Now, here's someone more on your side of the thing. Dear Bob and Tom Show, Mr. Oskey should give his daughter a golden coupon. The coupon should say, here's a gold coupon for a free room and board for the last 17 years of your life. And then as soon as she's done reading it, you snatch it back.
1: You take it back.
6: I like it.
7: Thank you, Corey. Apparently you're paying good attention.
6: Well, this person says, for Tom should use his decades of celebrity connections and get Goldie Hawn to come to her birthday party.
2: Right.
6: I don't think my daughter would have any clue who that is when she walked in.
7: Any of the Golden Girls alive?
2: No.
7: Oh, that's a shame.
6: Let's see. And Melinda says, Jeff, the only reason I'm supporting Tom on the Golden Birthday thing is that if you make the gag gifts ridiculous enough, the other children will think twice about insisting on a special celebration.
7: Mm. Oh, I don't know. Making someone feel special is kind of cool.
2: But you guys celebrate half birthdays at your house, too.
7: And not only that, every once in a while, all of a sudden, it will be at dinner, and I hear, today's my quarter birthday, Daddy. Really? That's news to me. Yeah, the half birthday thing took me by surprise.
6: My one daughter is born on Christmas, so we do a half birthday for
2: you
6: her.
2: You should, yeah.
6: Just to
2: make sure. So something, yeah.
7: That's certainly a good idea. A lot of other gold suggestions as part of the kit of gold things.
6: Okay.
7: Golden Grahams cereal.
2: That's a great idea.
7: A replica of the Golden Dome at Notre Dame. That might be a little pricey. maybe a photograph.
6: Yeah.
7: A Golden Delicious apple.
2: Ooh.
6: Oh, yeah. I can afford that.
2: You just said coffee that had gold in the name a second ago.
7: Oh, yeah.
2: I don't know if they still make it, but maybe.
7: Yeah, there's Kerrygold butter.
2: Oh, there you go.
18: The best grass-fed baby.
0: That's what I've got in my fridge. Is that the best?
18: Oh, yeah. The best.
7: Do you get the salted or the unsalted?
0: Unsalted.
7: Miss Hooker, you're the one that has the palate and the cooking skills. Do you go with unsalted or salted?
2: It depends on what I'm cooking. It depends. It depends on, they recommend baking no salt, but if I'm making my chocolate chip cookies, I use salted because I like a little salty with your chocolate chips. Yeah.
7: Uh-huh.
2: Yeah, it depends on what I'm cooking. I have both in the fridge at all times. Yeah.
7: Okay, very good. What do you have a particular brand?
2: I don't. I actually just stumbled upon this Italian grocery store. Pat, you're going to love this story. It's about food.
18: And I love this podcast.
2: And I got one of those logs of Italian butter. Like, it's so big, it comes in a log. I haven't used it yet. I'm waiting for something special.
6: What makes it Italian?
2: The label.
6: Oh.
2: That's all I have.
7: I mean, is it made in America?
2: No, it's not.
7: It's imported?
2: Yeah, it's shipped here. Yeah. Yeah. Huh.
6: You had to pay a butter tariff?
2: Apparently, yeah. It's where I got the truffle risotto for your daughter.
7: Well, yeah, let us know if it tastes significantly better. Coming up in the news, what have you got over there?
2: Oh, I have. We've covered National Coffee Day. We also have an alternative way to fill potholes, not your traditional concrete or asphalt.
1: That, like, the average person can do, or?
2: You can contribute.
1: All right.
2: Yes, you can contribute.
7: This apparently is maybe a thing in other spots, too. Yeah, I need to do a little more homework on that. Coming up in sports, Bears win big.
6: Yeah.
7: In Soldier Field, where they belong.
6: 27-7.
7: And I'll remind you one more time, go to bobandtom.com and get your entries in for our special Pigskin Picks competition. 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We have it, of course, here at the Bob and Tom Show. We've been talking about it for years. Chick was the first one that started using it, and he installed it himself. And he's actually moved his system 3 times. And

0: 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We have, what do you do when you desperately have to go to the bathroom in Texas? Well, we're going to find out one way. You'll get to a bathroom, all right. It'll be in the county jail, but we'll tell you about how that happened. These are the O'Reilly Auto Parts Studios. 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
11: Hey, it's the Bob and Tom Show, live from the O'Reilly Auto Parts Studios at the Incogni News Desk. My gosh, if it isn't Jessica Hooker.
12: Hello.
11: Is it weird when people call you Jessica?
12: A little bit, but I kind of like it. Yes. Maybe I'll mature into it.
13: I got to tell you, yesterday I was sending out some emails. And a bunch of them, one of them was one of those things where you send like 10 people the email.
12: Sure.
13: And after I sent it, my email came back to me and said that you're supposed to be called Jess. It says name adjustment suggestion or something.
12: Oh, wow.
13: Like what? So that must mean what? That
12: You might have me saved as Jess and something else, or I've responded to you with something and said Jess, and your AI scanned it and said, hey, yes. She prefers this name.
13: So what's happening is my email's reading my email.
12: Yeah, I think so.
13: This is starting to scare me.
11: Yeah, it should.
13: I forget the verbiage, but yeah, it's mm-hmm. some like alternate name.
12: Yeah.
11: Well, there's Patrick Godwin.
14: Hello.
11: And Jeffrey Oske.
15: Yes.
11: And you guys don't know Ace's real full name. It's Ace-alicious Cosby.
13: Yeah. Yeah.
11: I am Joshua Arnold. There's Thomas Griswold.
13: Thank you very much. I told you the weird thing that happened to me. I called this guy. It was this business-related thing. I called this guy, and it was, this is the AI answering machine, mm-hmm. blah, blah, blah. And so I left a voicemail message. And then after I left it, it said, thank you, Bruce.
12: That's weird.
13: And I'm going, how did this thing know my middle name? Mm. So I guess in the course of leaving the message, it must take your phone and go into the computer universe and find out all your details. I understand you're 6 feet tall and weigh 175 pounds.
11: I like that short you're wearing.
13: Those are fancy boots. Are they from France? It was like, how does this machine know this? Huh. It's getting scarier.
12: My husband, I was in the car with him and he was doing business and he called someone and he left a voicemail. And I found out the hard way that my husband he leaves way too long of voicemails. I looked at him a couple times and was like, cut it off, dude. You're done.

0: this is over. And I've been in the car with him a couple of times in the last month, and he's done it twice. And I was like, we got to work on this. This is bad.
1: I bet I am. I bet I'm considered one of those guys.
0: You think so?
1: I'm pretty quick, but
2: you're thorough.
1: You'll get my phone number first. And it'll be the last thing you get from me, too.
2: That's a good idea.
1: I start with it and I close with it, if it's somebody who needs it.
3: Isn't there a whole anti-voicemail thing out there now that you're not supposed to leave a message, you're supposed to text them?
1: Yeah.
2: Yeah, of course, yeah.
1: Especially with the youth.
0: Yeah, that's kids. True. Yeah,
3: but then my voicemail now prints it out.
1: I know. Yeah, you can read it.
3: And it's always pretty funny because it's
1: only like 70% right.
3: Yeah, they haven't perfected it yet.
2: So, Jess... Jess, your poor husband's trying to do business, leave a voicemail, and you're in the background with your arms going,
0: Yes, I am. I'm in the passenger seat. Yeah.
3: Is he giving just unnecessary information?
0: No, I'm sure in the business that he's doing that it's all necessary, but for me, who is trying to listen to the radio and have a conversation with my husband, whatever he said it too long and too much. I've got things to say to him.
3: Okay, we'll move forward here. Wait a minute. I just remembered something. We're talking about your daughter's golden birthday, which is on the 17th of October. She turned 17.
1: 17 years old. Nice.
3: Now, I understand I was just told in the hallway, today is your birthday.
1: Yeah.
4: What the heck?
1: Yep.
3: Is this your golden birthday? You turning 29?
1: I wish. No, it's my 53rd.
3: When you were 29, what were you doing? Do you remember?
1: I was trying to think about that on the way in today, and I do remember what I was doing on my 29th birthday, and it is not radio friendly.
4: Ah, were you still a stockbroker at the time?
1: No. I was.
3: So it wasn't white collar crime.
1: I was exploring.
2: Import export.
1: No, it was more like I think I was at a rave that night.
0: Okay.
4: You were.
1: Sure. Yeah. Oh, yeah. Like a real dirt ball.
3: Really? Did you have the gigantic beard then?
1: Probably.
0: No, we've seen the picture of you in your rave days.
1: Oh, yeah. Yeah. I was a lot skinnier.
0: He had the really thick, dark goatee.
1: Yeah.
0: Yeah.
3: Really?
1: Yeah.
4: Don't you think you're better looking now?
1: Yeah.
4: Yeah. Yeah. Guys have that.
1: Yeah. I feel lucky to be a guy. I get better with age. By the time I'm 80, I am going to be pulling all the ladies.
4: That's not to say that women aren't attractive when they get older. It's to say that for whatever reason.
1: They are guys, as attractive.
4: Guys often look better in a picture when they're 48 than when they're 22.
0: Oh, yeah. Yes. Especially in this room.
4: Yeah.
0: I mean, side by side. I don't know what the radio waves are doing to you guys, but it's good.
4: It's cooking us in a good way.
3: Yeah. My testicles are twice as big as they were when I moved here. Are you insulted when people say you're a couple years away from being a really good Santa Claus?
1: Oh, no. Because
3: I mean, you
1: got how I look.
3: I just meant beard wise. You have a Santa Claus-esque beard right now, except it's only slightly gray. It's not white.
4: We could flock it.
0: Yeah.
1: Oh, how funny would that be? Yeah.
3: And we should explain to people that the word flock, if you flock a tree, it means that you are putting a white, like...
4: Yeah, it's that fake snow.
3: Yeah, the fake snow. Yeah. It doesn't mean you're...
1: Running their license plate.
4: I'd hoped...
3: Yeah,
1: context clues.
3: Yes, are you the only other person that's noticed that?
1: What?
3: The flock cameras that they keep talking about?
1: Oh, no, I'm aware.
3: Yeah, but I mean the word flock.
1: Right.
3: Yeah, okay. I thought that this seems to be, because it's always been so Christmassy, not anymore.
0: Yeah.
3: Santa Claus is watching you.
1: What is that is it paint?
0: It's like a texture of some kind.
4: It is textured.
0: You can flock a window too, right? Yeah.
4: Yeah.
0: I don't know what it is.
1: Does it come in a can?
0: Mm-hmm. Usually.
1: Oh, okay.
3: Boy, this is really, we're getting an...
0: You can flock out of a can.
3: Yeah. We better change the subject. This is an odd topic, and I don't know why we got on this. It's about if you happen to get shot.
4: Mm-hmm. We had a letter writer say they were shot.
3: Yeah, and got to keep the... I was a police officer in the late 80s to the early 2000s. I was shot in the line of duty in December of 97.
4: My goodness.
3: The high-powered round traveled through the back of my so-called bulletproof vest, through my body, stopped by my metal trauma plate in the front of the vest.
4: Whoa! Wow.
3: If the bullet is not evidence of a crime, you can keep it. I kept the round and later made it into a... nice necklace that I gave to my son when he became a police officer in Oregon.
4: Holy cow.
3: Keep on rocking. Well, thank you, Officer Ward.
4: Yeah, thank you, guys.
3: Wow, man.

0: My grandpa was a sheriff, and he was shot in the butt.
1: No way.
0: Yeah. Yeah. It was a robbery in his home. He had arrested some people, and they came back to find him, and they entered his house, and it was a gunfight, and he caught one in the butt cheek.
2: Did he win?
0: Yeah. I mean, no one was killed, but yeah, everybody took a bullet.
3: Whoa.
4: Yeah. He became the inspiration for a big hit song.
0: Yeah.
4: I think we all know it.
1: Mm.
4: I shot the sheriff. That's Jess's.
2: And then,
0: that's my Grandpa Bob.
2: Butt in the bullet.
0: Yeah.
2: Wait a minute. No, bullet in the buttocks. There we go. I love that song.
4: I do too.
2: You ever heard our version of it?
4: No. Can I hear it?
2: It's probably too long.
3: Oh, can I make a birthday request?
2: Sure.
4: What do you want me to sing?
3: Well, the one I want, you can't sing on air. But I was, because of coffee, I was thinking of, is it David Crow and Dan Cummins?
0: Oh, yeah, that's a great one.
4: That's funny.
3: Can we hear that later?
2: Yeah, that's great. Oh, that's a good idea.
3: Okay.
2: And then ours is goes, Andy's the sheriff and Barney is the deputy.
4: I have heard that. That's funny.
2: Yeah, I think it's probably too long. But, I got the David Crow thing for you. Here it is right now.
3: Oh, right on.
5: Hi, welcome to Java World. May I help you?
6: Yeah, I'd like a single short latte, please.
5: Would you like just a regular latte, or can I interest you in the special?
6: What's the special?
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6: I'll take the special, but hold the butterscotch.
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6: All I'm saying is that my portion of the butterscotch for my special butterscotch latte would be better off left in the bottle with all the other butterscotch. I'm still paying for the butterscotch. I'm just not using the butterscotch. It's like I'm giving it back to you. It's a good deal for you.
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6: So I get more for paying less?
5: Yes, it's a special.
6: So if I get like a triple grande low-fat butterscotch latte with whipped sprinkles on ice, how much is that? Like a nickel?
5: Very funny, sir. I don't make the rules.
6: What's wrong with your butterscotch, anyway?
5: There's nothing wrong with our butterscotch.
6: There must be something wrong with it if you have to pay people to take it.
5: We're not paying anyone, sir. It's a special. 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
6: Can I get the butterscotch on the side?
5: You have to drink the latte with the butterscotch, or it's not the special.
6: Oh, I'll drink the butterscotch, don't get me wrong. I'll throw back my butterscotch, then boom, I'll throw back the latte.
5: Okay, if you want to do that, fine, but I'll have to charge you $2.75.
6: I thought you said it was $2.
5: The special is $2. A special has to have the butterscotch in the latte, or it ceases to be a special and becomes a regular latte, which is $2.25, with an extra shot of butterscotch, which is 50 cents more, which is $2.75.
7: Cut. Scott, stop filming. Guys, this is a porno. 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
2: That's Dan Cummins. And David Crow. God, that's funny. The first part of it's hilarious, too. The setup, the distraction. It is National Coffee Day, so we'll see if we can dig up some more coffees. Maybe we'll grab Andy's the Sheriff. We're going to come right back to the O'Reilly Auto Parts Studios. 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
27: Hello.
26: There's Pat Godwin adjusting his eyewear.
28: Hey, Josh.
26: I know what that means. That means he's preparing.
28: Always preparing.
26: Yes, sir. There's Jeff Oskey at the Sports Desk.
29: Hey, man.
26: He's got a stack of stuff for us. There's Ace Cosby.
30: Hello.
26: I'm Josh Arnold, and there's Tom Griswold.
31: Got another letter.
26: Who's this from?
31: Sorry, this is from David.
26: Hi, David.
31: He goes, my wife and I were sitting in our recliners.
26: Ah, that's a nice night.
31: She had just gotten hers. She looked at me and said, now the cat will sit. Excuse me. Sorry.
26: What?
28: Careful.
31: Sit is what I said.
27: Okay.
31: And now the cat will sit with me on the kicker outer.
26: Yeah, the old kicker outer. Yeah, yeah.
31: She was referring to the part your feet rest on a recliner. But what is it called?
26: Yeah, I mean, it's not quite an ottoman. The leg rest,
27: not
26: I would call it.
27: Foot rest, yeah.
26: Yeah, I would call it the, foot rest, leg rest.
31: I think kicker outer works.
26: That's what it's called from now on. Yeah.
31: The kicker outer. You grab the handle and you always pretend, whenever you do that, I always pretend I'm ejecting from a fighter plane. No?
26: I know what you're saying.
31: You lean back.
26: You don't talk to another, plane. Over the communications,
31: I should be doing
26: that. I've been hitting the tail. The tail winds are. I gotta go.
31: There have been at least two of those in the last week. Successful
26: bailouts.
31: Bailouts. Yeah, there was just one in England a couple days ago.
29: I always wanted the stick on the side shifter. I didn't even have to lean over. I could just shift it like I'm shifting a big semi. Just pop those feet out.
31: Yeah, that'd be great.
27: What age can my husband and I get our own recliner?
26: Yeah.
27: Okay. We're talking about it because it's, adult kids, and it's like, man, we could have our own chairs.
26: Yeah.
27: And but I feel like we're too young for it.
26: I feel like not enough women embrace their own chair, like a guy does.
27: Oh, I have.
29: Be close.
27: We're close in bed. We don't need to be close while we're watching TV. But no, it's that. But we're 45 and 47, and I'm like, I think we have to wait till we're 50 to have the
26: 45.
31: To touch on what Ace was hinting at, do they make a love seat with? With dueling.
27: Yes.
31: Kicker outers.
26: Yeah, they do.
27: Yeah.
26: My couch has them on either side, and it is a workout to get the kicker outer back in. I almost have to go to the gym just so, at home, I can get
27: it. Yeah. Well, we have a sectional, and it has two places next to each other that go out.
26: Yeah.
31: Separately.
27: Yes.
26: It's different, though.
27: It is different.
26: Right.
27: Your own chair is different because then you have your own side table and your own stuff. And, I don't know. I think we're going to enter that phase.
26: My own spot is also my cat's spot.
27: Oh.
26: No. She'll sit next to me when I go up to pee. I'm not out of that seat for a second and a half, and I turn around and she's where I was.
27: You warmed it up for her.
26: I know.
31: Yeah, my dogs do the same thing.
26: Yeah, and I'm too much of a pushover. I don't live. I don't own my house. My cats do.
31: So then, when you get back to your chair, do you pick up the cat and?
26: No, I move.
31: Wow.
26: I'm literally pussy whipped.
31: Yes. That'll put a nice button on that discussion. What is the Cadillac, if you will, of recliners. Anyone?
26: The Lazy Boy still or the Serta?
27: Barca Lounger.
26: Barca Lounger.
31: Is it Barca Lounger?
26: I think so.
27: Yeah, I thought so.
1: You had one after your surgery. You gifted it to me, and then I gifted it to somebody
31: else.
1: Well,
31: that was
1: that one? That was the Rolls Royce.
26: You gifted it to eBay?
31: That was an electric one.
27: Oh, that got you up?
31: Yeah.
1: Amazing.
31: Those things are pricey.
27: Yeah.
31: You could buy a pretty nice used car for the price of one of those things.
26: Was it fun, though?
31: No, because I was in agony at the time.
26: You weren't in a spot to enjoy it.
31: And you're going, I can't stand up without the help of this stupid.
26: Yeah, you're right. It's not fun when you need it.
31: Yeah, yeah. My kids thought it was hilarious. Look at this.
1: Yeah, but Jimmy
26: loved
1: it.
26: Frankenstein's getting up again.
31: And then, and post-surgery, you've got just enough pharmaceuticals in your body, you forget which way is which.
27: Right.
31: Every single time. I think the top one goes, nope, that's the wrong way.
27: Now you're flat on your back.
31: That hurt. Yeah.
26: Actually, the gag I miss in movies and stuff, it's always when the hide-a-bed would close on somebody.
31: Oh, great.
27: Yeah. Oh, that's always wall.
26: Yes, yes.
31: I still have one of those.
27: A hide-a-bed or a Murphy bed?
26: Thank you. The Murphy bed is what would go up against the wall.
31: Yeah. I have the hide-a-bed. It's at that red couch at the shack.
26: That's probably the heaviest couch you own, our recording studio.
27: Couch in my office is a hide-a-bed.
26: Is it 1,000 pounds?
27: Yeah, it's not too bad, and it's on wheels, so that helps. Yeah.
1: Does it have a history?
27: I'm worried about the people that use it when we're not here.
31: I'm not saying maybe someone's been using it, but I opened it up. It looked like a Japanese flag.
27: Wow.
26: So not for sex. It was a period.
27: Yeah.
26: Couch. Jess, what are you doing in there?
27: It's not mine. We had a denim covered couch in the old green room, and I think it made its way up here for a little bit. I don't know. That saw a lot of action.
26: Yeah, I bet that was blacklight nightmare.
31: That was my couch, and I found those denim slip covers online.
27: Yeah.
31: They're great.
27: You could take them off and wash them.
31: You take them out and you would take it over to the laundromat where they have the gigantic washing machine.
27: Yeah.
31: And I would wash that thing.
27: Mm-hmm.
31: Little did I know that, I mean, I never used it for anything but sitting, but I later on found out that it was a recreational place for the frolicking of various employees.
26: It was the so-called how bad do you want these concert tickets futon.
31: Yes, apparently. no need to go into what kind of activity. I think we should just move right on. Dear Bob and Tom Show, the TV announcer for the Cardinals 49 game on Sunday used the term the old razzle dazzle. The 49ers ran the hook and ladder for a long touchdown. Ah, yes. I love the term razzle-dazzle.
26: It's alive and well, huh?
31: I was accused of it being an old term that no one ever uses. It's nice to see
26: you have been proven right.
31: The classic announcer still occasionally use that term. There was some razzle-dazzle last evening in Chicago at Soldier Field.
26: Oh, yeah.
31: The legendary place where the Bears should stay forever.
26: Yeah, Case Keenum passed for 2 touchdowns and his first start in almost 3 years, and the Chicago Bears shut down Jalen Hurts and the Philadelphia Eagles for a 27-7 victory. Stepping in for an injured Caleb Williams, Keenum was 24 for 34, 247 yards, and he scored his first rushing touchdown since 2019. How about that? Good job, Bears.
31: Great to see the old guys doing well.
26: Yeah.
31: Don't you think that? Every time, I love seeing the older players doing great, not getting crushed. And
26: when we come back, Joey Chestnut has been up to his old tricks. Mm.
31: What's interesting about this Joey Chestnut story, this is a first for him.
26: Which I was surprised.
31: Yeah, he has never participated in a food eating contest with this particular food item.
27: Hmm.
31: And it is surprising because it's a very common food item and delightful and delicious.
26: Oh, yeah. All right.
31: I will have questions, of course. What's coming up in the world of news? Can you give us the teaser?
27: Yeah, we have a new asteroid and smart underwear and the next residency at the Sphere.
31: Yeah.
27: Has been announced.
31: Yeah. A good one too. Should be a good one, and coming up in April. And I understand the Eagles are about to. This is going to be they're going to do one more, I guess, stint of concerts at the Sphere. Then they're
26: Christie's
31: gonna call
26: going to
31: quits.
26: That.
31: Yeah, Chick just went to it. I went to it last year. It was great. And then Christie also went to see The Wizard of Oz,
26: mm.
31: And apparently they're doing an update on that. I don't know if they're adding a few more minutes because apparently they cut quite a bit out of it.
26: Yeah, it's a little disturbing, though. They're adding the famous lost upskirt scene of Dorothy, which and the sphere should be really something. Yeah, apparently they're installing new misters.
1: Oh. It's called the hologram.
26: It's troubling. Yeah.
31: Okay. Right now, I want to tell you about why we call that desk over there the Incogni News Desk. Incogni is I-N-C-O-G-N-I. What is it all about? Incogni is about getting yourself off a lot of those lists. Every time you sign up for something these days, you're giving a lot of information. All that information is floating around, and it's in these, what do they call them, these lists that data brokers sell. We were talking about some of the names of them. You can quite literally go and say, I want a list that has women who have purchased a hair dye of a certain shade in these states between the ages of 30 and 45. Or it can get really evil. I'd like a list of recently widowed ladies between 45 and 50. The point is you want to try to get off as many of these lists as you can, obviously, and start getting fewer of those texts. You wonder who it's from, where'd they get my number, why am I getting these fake emails, et cetera, et cetera. Incogni can help you there. Like I said, one of the lists was called Suffering Seniors. I'm not making this stuff up. I mean, who would be buying that one?
26: There's a special place.
31: Yeah. We're going to take advantage of the elderly. One of them is called Rural and Barely Making It. Another list, bad credit or card declines, low-income swing voters. They're after you out there. You want to get off those lists? Well, this is where Incogni comes in. This is what they do. We've all started using Incogni. Christy had the record number. I think she had, was it 480? List that she was on, and over time they're getting her removed from most of them. So it sends perfectly legal removal requests to more than 400 data brokers and people search sites, and keeps following up so you don't get relisted. 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
18: Hey, man.
15: Do we have any world records today?
18: Oh, we do.
15: All right. There's Ace Cosby.
19: Howdy.
15: I'm Josh Arnold, and there's Tom.
20: We have what may be the sweetest, happiest world record we've ever had on the show.
15: Well, we love that.
20: And it's from our buddy David Rush. we had a great letter here from David. He and his wife, they now have each have their own recliners.
15: And this is not David Rush. This is a different David.
20: Yes, yeah. This is a different David. They were trying to figure out, what do you call the sort of footrest on a recliner when you lean back and pull the lever?
15: Mm-hmm.
20: And she referred to it as the kicker outer,
15: which we all like, right?
20: Yeah, I do like that, the kicker outer. There are things that we don't have a good name for necessarily, or the name varies. And Jess and I were talking I mentioned that over

0: the weekend, I was in Alexandria, Virginia, beautiful spot. And I went to a, we all went to this breakfast joint, and I think it was called the High Point. It was great, but I had something I never had before. It was an oblong bagel. Imagine a little smaller than a football kind of thing. And inside it were a couple of poached eggs, and it was delightful. But I found out the name of that bagel. It's called a Jerusalem bagel.
1: Ah.
0: And Pat, you pointed out...
2: Did it have cheeses of Nazareth on it?
0: Jesus of Nazareth on it. Thank you. So it reminded me of something when I was a kid, my mother made all the time that I still love to make. You take a piece of bread, take a shot glass, and make a hole in the bread, and then you fry it with an egg in the middle.
3: Okay.
0: And flip. You ever done this?
3: Yeah.
0: It's delightful.
4: Yeah.
0: I did it as a kid.
1: And kids love it.
4: Yeah.
3: Yeah.
0: But it, my mother called it the a bookity bookity, which that may be regional. So I was trying to figure out what is this called. Justin and I were talking about it off the air, and I did a little homework. There doesn't appear to be a standard name for this.
1: Well, I think that's part of the fun of it.
4: Yeah.
0: Egg in a hole, egg in a basket, egg in a nest, egg in a frame.
1: Egg in a hole.
4: At our house, it was toad in a hole.
3: Oh yeah. I've heard of that.
4: Yeah.
3: Is anywhere on the list bookity bookity?
0: No, but I have heard it called this, and this is on the list.
3: Maybe
0: a gas house.
1: Oh yeah.
4: Okay.
1: Yeah.
4: Sure.
0: A gas house, a cowboy egg, a pirate's eye, a moon over Miami. Toad in the hole is the last one.
4: Okay.
0: On here.
4: Okay. There you go.
3: Good Alice in Chains song.
0: A one-eyed sailor or a one-eyed jack or an egg with a hat. Anyway,
4: that's fun.
1: One-eyed jack. That's what I'm calling it.
4: Yeah.
0: I still make
1: one-eyed jacks for everybody.
0: But that leads to a new
2: my house. What it was called? It was called "There's Your Cereal, Get to the Bus on Time."
1: That's what breakfast was. Yeah.
2: It was breakfast in my house. That's what it was called.
1: Very similar in mine. Yeah.
0: I thought it was called "Drink Your Shot of Jameson and Get Out of Here."
1: Does anybody remember the feeling of you're just finishing your cereal and you hear the bus?
2: Oh yeah,
4: my stomach hurts. You just saying that.
2: Many o time.
1: Yeah.
0: Did you ever eat your cereal in the car?
1: No, I haven't. No. You have?
0: Oh yeah,
1: man.
0: Oh, there were times.
1: Yeah,
0: but yeah, I'm still to this day a big cereal person.
1: Yes,
0: cereal for dinner.
1: Sometimes it's perfect.
0: Yeah,
4: yeah, that's true.
0: It can be great. Yeah. I have a ton of cereal in the green room here.
4: Yes.
0: We have a really interesting story coming up today about bread.
4: We do.
0: And what may be the most expensive loaf of bread currently available in New York City.
4: And I brought in our candy corn milk.
1: There's like an inch of semi-melted candy corn on the bottom.
0: Oh, it looks so cool.
2: Yeah. I don't know if it looks so cool.
0: Oh, come on.
1: It looks like baked beans.
4: Yeah, it kind of does. This is the candy corn at the bottom.
0: And we're and this is the candy corn. Explain what you've done here.
4: I put an entire bag of candy corn into a quart of milk and let it sit overnight in my fridge.
1: Sorry.
4: Yeah.
1: And I forgot I just made this coffee and I just took a big swig.
4: Yeah, and so it sat in the fridge overnight, and they've almost dissolved. There's a couple left and maybe some pieces of candy corn in the bottom. So all there you go.
1: And none of us are particular fans of candy corn.
4: Oh, really?
2: Not a fan. No.
1: Oh, yeah, Jess, where do you stand?
4: Okay. I love candy corn.
1: Ace is a fan. You like it? Okay. Yeah.
2: Really?
4: I just mixed candy corn and salted peanuts and put them in the candy jar.
1: When we tried that last year, that's delicious.
4: Yeah.
1: So maybe I got to give just you know what? I'm going to give one candy corn another shot.
4: Okay.
1: So you say your taste buds change after 7 years?
0: So because it's National Coffee Day, you're going to make this for us?
4: Yes, I'm going to make lattes with candy corn creamer.
1: All right.
0: That'll be very exciting. We're going to head over to the sports desk. Jeff Oskey sitting in for Mr. McGee. What have you got over there?
3: Well, Joey Chestnut wins a pancake eating contest after downing 40 pancakes.
1: Oh, gosh. That has to be tough.
3: Man. He's added pancakes to the long list of foods he can eat faster than everyone else. He won the World Pancake Eating Championship Saturday in Williamsburg, Virginia, eating 40 pancakes in 10 minutes and setting a new contest record.
0: That's rough.
5: Were they eaten whole or were they sliced?
1: You mean did he like
5: cut them up?
1: Oh, okay. So or fold it and just here we go.
2: Out.
1: We got some
4: or
1: video.
4: Are they silver dollar?
1: Oh, you know what? He's got a cup of syrup.
2: He's just shoving it.
1: So he shoves the pancake in.
0: You think it's syrup or

0: water.
1: I think it's syrup because they have bottled water.
2: Oh, yeah. Oh,
1: so
2: yeah,
1: you must have to take a sip of syrup with each one.
0: God. It looks like he's rolled them up, it looks like.
1: He's almost rolled them up like you would a tortilla.
3: Yeah.
1: And just shoveling them in. It's got to be so filling.
3: Yeah, those are full-size pancakes.
4: Yeah, you take a bite of a pancake, it's delicious, but about your second pancake, that's really filling.
1: I agree. About your sixth pancake, you get full.
0: But also you get sleepy. It's like donning a jar of Ativan. Well, I'm going to go sleep now.
1: So sleepy.
3: Yeah. When you're out for breakfast and you're trying to decide between the savory and the sweet, like which one you're going to have, I decided for our family, we just order pancakes for the table. And that way everybody gets a couple bites of pancake, but you can also have a good protein-filled breakfast.
1: That is great. I have asked for a doggy bag before I've even ordered before.
3: Oh, really?
1: My first thing I say to the waiter is, just so you know, I will eventually need doggy bag. But here's what I'd like. Especially at breakfast, because at a place I've never been, I want to try their pancakes. I want to try their French toast. Yeah. I want to try every style of egg.
0: This says Joey Chestnut beat the person who came in second by 12 pancakes.
2: Yeah, Max Stanford, which I think was the guy next to him who has been in here, the guy with the red mohawk.
1: Yeah.
3: Cool.
2: Only had 28 pancakes. Chestnut took home $2,500 for the victory.
1: Nice.
0: Wow, he can buy two jars of real maple syrup for $2,500.
1: And all those pancakes in only 10 minutes? I mean, he ate them this quickly.
0: Oh.
1: Now, I'd like to explain to the listener exactly why Tom's laughing. It's not at the quality of the joke, per se.
0: It's the boldness of going. I do that all the time. I go, I know this really is marginal, but I'm going for it.
1: Now, Godwin, he's reacting the same way, but you'll notice he's laugh-free. He does.
4: Sometimes laugh-free, as you know, is funnier.
2: Well, just for the record, my mom, when we were young, switched from pancake mix to Bisquick.
3: Yeah.
2: It's not the same. Mm-mm. And then she started making Bisquiskets.
3: Yeah.
2: The biscuits out of Bisquick. Horrible.
1: I like them.
2: Just throw them against the wall and it will leave a chunk out of the wall.
1: Exactly. I disagree. I agree.
2: You like a Bisquisket.
1: I do. Yeah. And I mean, the way my mom made them too, they were not even. They were not well shaped.
2: No.
1: They were hideous looking, and I couldn't get enough of them.
3: Well, because you can use that batter for 8 different things.
1: But I'll tell you what, when she would make Bisquick pancakes, that tasted different to me than the Bisquick biscuits.
2: Huh.
1: Hmm. And I never understood it. You think it's all mental?
2: I can taste the Bisquick in my mouth. That's I hate it.
0: Now, was this a pancake eating contest? Was it a special brand of pancakes? Does it say?
2: It doesn't say. He said before the contest, he said the secret would be finding the perfect rhythm of breathing, biting, chewing, and swallowing.
1: Yeah. You gotta take it seriously when you're baking.
0: Okay, here's a roster. I didn't have this before of who else did it. Mickey Sudo. Remember she was in here?
1: Yeah, she's delightful.
0: She ate 20. She was so cool. She ate 20 and 3. So Joey ate 40. He ate almost twice as many as she did.
1: Yeah, but I mean.
0: And by the way, she's quite delicate.
1: Yeah,
0: She's not, heavy honey by any stretch of the imagination.
1: No, she is not a heavy honey.
0: How is you? She's not a corpulent lady.
1: I like heavy honey.
0: I'm trying to be delicate here. I'm just saying, the point is she's a slight of build.
3: Yeah.
0: It's a large belly.
3: She's petite.
0: A stomach inside where the food goes.
1: Well, even Joey's not.
3: No, he's not.
1: Yeah, he's tall.
3: Yeah.
1: He's a big dude. Yeah.
4: Does he date? I mean, if you see him shoving that in his mouth, it's not an attractive look.
0: He probably
1: does.
2: Didn't you hear? He's all about the breathing, munching, and swallowing. Maybe
3: there's a viral video of him in a bar, and a woman makes a comment about what else he eats, and he has a very funny comeback. So sounds like he's on board.
0: Okay. Sorry, Joey. We'll talk to you next time. Is in the world of sports, this our world record?
2: I can't even hit the stupid world record, and I'd rather say cute world record.
1: Oh, because it's not, it's very cute.
2: David Rush and his three-year-old daughter have broken the Guinness World Record for the most times to throw and go through a backspinning hula hoop in 30 seconds.
0: Now, let me explain what this means. Please. You ever take a hula hoop and you throw it out and it's backspinning so then it comes right back to you?
3: Yeah.
1: Fun, yes.
0: So the way this worked is he had to throw the hula hoop out and it had to go a measured distance before his little girl could kind of somersault through it.
3: Okay.
0: And he
2: tossed the hula hoop from 6 feet away while his daughter Felicity jumped through it 9 times to beat the previous record of 8. Now all three of Mr. Rush's children are Guinness World Record holders. I think. Also.
0: Do we have a little video? Okay. Of this thing? Yeah, here we go. Yeah, that's look cute. How sweet she is.
1: Oh, she is adorable. My gosh.
0: And David is throwing a yellow hula hoop. And then his little girl runs through it. And the funny thing is, she actually did 10, but one of them didn't go. It has to go across the line.
1: Ah, yeah.
4: That
0: so,
4: is cute.
1: And she's really pumped up that she did it.
0: Oh, it's so funny.
4: Now, here's the funny part about this. For about 10 minutes, he just thought that was a random child. He did not know that was his daughter.
1: Yeah, where'd you get this kid? She did a good job not knocking it over. That would be tough.
0: Yeah, so just a fun record and a cool video. So congratulations to Mr. Rush and Felicity. That was really cool.
1: What a pretty name, too.
0: We have does that complete the sports
1: broadcast? Oh, yeah, it does, baby.
0: But I will remind people, speaking of sports, a couple things. We have our Pigskin Picks competition up and running, and week 4 of the NFL begins Thursday evening. I would suggest you go to bobandtom.com, and while you're there, just enter. It's our Pigskin Picks. Just pick the winners. You do not have to go against the spread. And whoever gets the most winners, and there's also a tie-breaking system, will get to come in the air with us and pick with Chick McGee in the Shoo-In of the Week. 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Thank you, Steven. It's a fun time. Makes watching the games just a little bit more fun. So be part of that. Once again, you just go to bobandtom.com to check that out. Now, give me the teaser. What's coming up in the news?
3: We do have a new asteroid named after someone famous. We have smart underwear. We have...
1: You just farted.
3: Well, close. There's a ram on the loose. And we're going to celebrate...
1: Is it Marshall Falk? Thank you very much.
3: And we're going to celebrate National Coffee Day with our candy corn latte.
1: Have you tried it yet?
3: No.
1: All right.
3: I haven't.
1: I always like when you try things for the first time with us.
3: Yeah.
0: We have a cool dog story coming up about a dog who's joining the National Guard.
1: Oh.
0: We've got a guy that has had to have some reconstructive surgery in a sensitive area. What do you hear about how they did that? And Cheap Trick fans, Rick Nielsen, friend of the show, great guitar player, songwriter. Rick is putting up his collection for auction. And his collection includes a bunch of really cool guitars, of course.
1: I'm still mad at him.
0: Why?
1: He accused my family of some pretty terrible things.
0: He did?
1: He claimed that my mama don't dance and my daddy don't dance. Seemed a little weird. Yeah, thank you, Ace. It does seem a little weird.
0: We'll find out about what Rick Nielsen's got going and the most expensive loaf of bread in town when we return to the O'Reilly Auto Parts Studios. 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
1: Oh, hi. 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
2: Hello.
1: At the keyboard and guitar, it's Pat Godwin.
3: Hey, Josh.
1: At the sports desk, there's Jeff Oskey.
4: Hey, man.
1: Happy birthday, Jeffrey.
4: Thank you, sir.
1: Love you. Yes. I can always tell what kind of father a guy had when I say I love you and they...
2: He looked
1: Don't
2: away.
1: Don't say anything back.
3: Yeah, he ran back. He looked to the right.
2: Jeff Flat looked away.
1: there's Ace.
5: I want you to want me tomorrow.
1: Yes, thank you, Ace. Tom, right before we left the last segment, I attempted a joke, and I had the wrong song and wrong lyrics.
6: The setup is Rick Nielsen, the principal songwriter and guitarist for the band Cheap Trick. We have the news story. He's auctioning off a bunch of his stuff. And there's a charity component. It sounds like a good thing.
1: Right.
6: But you mentioned your...
1: I wanted to make a joke about the song Surrender.
3: Yeah.
1: Which in my head, when I was making the joke, went, your mama don't dance and your daddy don't rock and roll. But that's obviously not Surrender.
6: That's a Loggins and Messina
1: yes,
6: song.
1: Sure, yeah. I realized that halfway through, me speaking to millions... Anyway, you, the listener, you deserve better. You deserve stronger jokes, more properly delivered, and I will do my best.
2: And in this room, this is like the most music knowledge you can have. Like, between Tom and Ace and Pat, it's insane. Yeah.
1: I love this song.
3: Yeah, it's really good.
1: Yeah. This was fun on Guitar Hero.
6: This is it.
7: She also told me, stay away, you'll never know.
6: Yeah, you get the idea. Now, one of the classics from Cheap Trick. And, do you have the story about Rick?
2: I do.
4: Too much guitar.
2: Too much?
6: There's
2: too loud?
4: Bring it back a little.
2: Cheap Trick's Rick Nielsen is auctioning off pieces from his iconic guitar collection. Julian's Auctions announced that they have partnered with the Rock and Roll Hall of Fame inductee to present the Rick Nielsen Collection.
1: Yeah, but who just wants pieces of a guitar?
2: More than 300 items will be offered up through October 24th, with a portion of the proceeds going to benefit St. Jude's Children's Research Hospital.
1: Oh, that's lovely.
2: Among the items going under the hammer, one of Mr. Nielsen's legendary five-neck guitars.
1: Five necks?
2: Yeah.
5: It's heavy.
1: Yeah, I bet.
4: That's too many necks.
6: Yeah. Not really practical.
2: No.
6: I mean, the most famous double neck one is the one Jimmy Page played. He's got a 12 string on top and whatever. Yeah, five. You really don't need five.
1: And Jimmy only played that to hide the fact that he really wasn't a very good guitar player. Am I wrong on that?
6: You've already put your foot in your mouth once. Don't do it again.
2: A 1955 Ford Thunderbird.
6: The automobile.
2: Yeah.
6: Not the
2: okay.
6: Thunderbird guitar.
1: Oh.
2: A custom Cheap Trick checkered John Deere tractor with snowplow.
1: Why'd they ever make that?
3: You know, I'm still mad at Rick Nielsen.
1: You are?
3: Because one time he said to me, I want you to dance with me. I need you to dance with me. Why is everybody just staring at me? Go ahead.
6: So wait a minute. I'm sorry. It's a tractor.
2: A Cheap Trick checker John Deere tractor with the snowplow.
1: Wow.
2: Yeah.
4: Yeah, they leaned into the black and white checker too much for me.
1: Oh, really?
4: Yeah. I get it for one album, but like you keep it going? Like you have a tractor?
2: That was their
4: signature? Painted like a race flag? No.
2: And a black overcoat that had been urinated on by Nikki Sixx of Motley Crue.
1: Isn't that tracks, doesn't it?
4: Yeah.
6: Well, I think with the plow, I want you to mow me. You can just go out there in the yard and take care of it. If you go online, it's worth looking at. The guitars are so cool, but the 55 Ford Thunderbird is just awesome. There's some cool cars and stuff. And I'm kind of wondering where Rick would keep all this stuff.
1: He probably had some. Yeah, who knows? I mean,
6: like
1: you could have
6: a warehouse,
1: or whatever behind his house.
6: But guitar freaks out there, there's some amazing guitars.
2: What it says also that they have one of a

0: one-of-a-kind sweaters, amps, contracts, and posters. What are the one-of-a-kind sweaters? Is he known for those?
1: Yes.
2: Yeah, yeah.
0: Okay.
3: He designed a lot of Cosby sweaters.
0: Oh, no kidding. I didn't know there was a crossover there.
1: He's got some very unusual sweaters, well worth looking up. So you go, Rick. Friend of the show.
3: And listen to Surrender today. You'll it's yeah, a good one.
1: Jess Hooker is sitting in for Christy Lee. She's over at the Incogni news desk. What else have you got?
0: Astronomers have named an asteroid after Weird Al Yankovic.
3: Yeah!
0: The asteroid is now formally known as 14331 Al Yankovic. One word. It resides in the main belt of asteroids found between Mars and Jupiter.
3: I wonder why.
0: I don't know. Mr. Yankovic's name for the space rock was approved by the International Astronomical Union, the official body that arbitrates the monikers of things in the universe.
1: By the way, it's a parody version of the Michael Jackson asteroid.
3: Ah, yes. That makes sense now.
1: By the way, this is a technical question. I go to a bunch of different mom and pop places for coffee typically during my day. There's one place I go. There's a guy that looks exactly like Weird Al.
3: What era? Is he kind of the fro glasses
1: the current kind of?
0: Longer hair.
1: The longer hair. Yeah. I mean, the resemblance is on. And I don't know if he's trying to affect the Weird Al look.
3: As many do.
2: yeah.
0: Does he look young?
1: Yes, he looks. Okay. He's probably 30-ish. This guy. The question is, should I say to him, "Hey, you look just like Weird Al"?
3: Yeah. Yeah, you should.
1: I should say that to him?
3: Yeah. I do. I think so, too. Yeah.
1: That's not considered to be...
0: Of all the things you say to people, you're worried about this.
4: How about you knew who you look like?
1: You think that... Yeah. Okay. I don't know. Okay. I'll try it out if I see him today.
0: Okay. Al Yankovic joins several other musical-themed celebrity named after asteroids, such as 17059 Elvis... 17473 Freddie Mercury, 249516 Aretha, also Dolly Parton and the Beatles, both individually and as a group, have asteroids named after them.
3: Actually, there are two asteroids named after Dolly Parton.
0: Left and right.
1: You are shooting today.
3: I see targets, and I don't care if I hit them or not.
1: Ms. Hooker, during the break.
0: Yeah.
1: You brought in these little plastic shot glasses.
0: I did.
1: Explain what's in them?
0: Yeah, this is our candy corn milk that I infused last night. I think that's what the kids would say, infused.
3: It's literally just melted. The candy corn sat in the milk until it sort of dissolved.
0: Yes, and I didn't heat it or anything. Okay. I just removed some milk, added an entire bag of candy corn.
3: What kind of milk?
0: Whole milk.
3: Ah.
0: From Crystal Creamery in
3: Osceola. The name of the cow?
0: No, it's the name of the creamery in Osceola, Indiana.
3: The cow's name.
2: It's got a smell to it.
0: It smells like candy corn.
3: Yeah, it does. All right.
0: Mm.
1: Wow. It's delightful.
0: That's crazy.
1: So sweet.
4: That's good.
1: Now, are you gonna pour this into coffee or make a latte?
0: I'm gonna froth it. So if you guys want to make a cup of coffee at the next break, or I'll make you guys each a cup of coffee, and then I'll froth some on the top and put it in.
3: Okay.
0: I don't know if that's technically a latte.
3: I like mine with two shots of insulin.
1: This is really, it's great. It's so sweet.
0: Yeah. You feel like there's like a film on your mouth now?
3: Yeah. Oh, yeah.
1: I'm sorry. I can't talk. My tongue is coated with a waxy substance.
0: Yikes.
1: So this will be fun.
0: Yeah, I think so.
1: And it is National Coffee Day.
3: Pat didn't drink his.
0: I know Pat doesn't want it.
5: I don't participate. It's nonsense.
2: Male Christy.
0: The listeners do talk about how Pat never tries any of my food.
5: I'm not into it.
1: Take a sip, baby.
5: I have stuff to do here.
1: What?
5: I'm trying to write masterpieces and help the show
1: Taking a sip of this is not going to make you
3: get fat.
1: Did you guys ever have the
3: uncle or family member at a family birthday party who just never had a piece of cake? Did that guy exist in your family?
0: Now that you say that.
3: Yeah, I always had, and I was just baffled by it.
0: Everybody would get a piece of birthday cake, and then he'd go outside and burn a heater.
3: Yeah,
0: and
3: he was just like, no thanks.
0: Yeah.
3: Like, what do you mean you don't want a piece of cake?
2: Mm-hmm. Yeah, I was that uncle.
1: Yeah.
0: Really?
2: Yeah.
0: Are you guys a cake and ice cream family or just cake?
3: It was always cake and ice cream.
1: Cake and ice cream.
0: Us too. Yeah.
2: Yeah, just cake.
3: And then
2: just
3: you would always hear, cake, just ice cream?
0: Yep.
3: No cake. Who wants...
0: And the kids are passing them out as the mom is... Yeah.

0: Yeah, I love that.
1: So we'll try this coffee. I'm looking forward to it.
2: Okay.
1: Well, Pat, since you're not playing this game, did you have a song that you wanted to play for us?
3: I have many songs. Thanks for asking.
4: Well, Jess won't be listening since you did not.
3: I have a delightful coffee tribute. I think everybody would enjoy.
2: Yeah.
4: How do you take your coffee?
3: I use a Chobani, to be honest with you. It's my new jam. It's delicious. Natural cane sugar and sweet, delicious cream. Mm-hmm. Grass-fed. Very healthy, apparently.
4: Oh, nice.
3: And 27 calories.
1: Yeah, grass-fed. Hey, listen. Right now, you're ass-fed. Could you possibly... What is this coffee song? Are you going to play it or just make me remember
3: I didn't think
1: it?
3: We had time. It's already... I don't know if you're... The song's 14 minutes long.
4: The Ballad of Coffee.
1: Now, if you're just joining us, we did learn something earlier on the show today. Miss Hooker, back in her so-called self-proclaimed hippie days.
2: Sure.
1: Yeah. You actually experienced, you gave yourself a coffee enema, mm-hmm. which I've done a little bit of research on this.
3: When you could have called someone, hello.
2: I'll call you next time.
1: Highly not recommended by medical professionals. And did you say... So I always thought, I have never given myself an enema. I always thought that you had to, it was like a bag and you stomped on it and it.
4: There are enema bags.
2: For sure.
1: But I mean, do you have to step on them or is it a gravity thing?
2: It's a gravity thing. It's a funnel. Yeah. And it's,
4: You don't have to step on them like those rockets.
2: Yeah. No, yeah.
1: That's what I envisioned. Yeah. I just don't know. So, but you actually took a funnel?
2: Yeah, there was a funnel and it had a hole in the side.
1: Wait a minute.
2: And you hooked it to.
1: Was this a kit?
2: Yeah, I bought it online, and you hooked it to your towel rack, so it's up that high, you know, and then gravity, and it was, yeah.
1: Did the funnel look like a traditional funnel?
2: Yeah, so it looked like a beer bong.
1: After you were done with it, did you wash it and put it in your kitchen?
2: No, I threw it away because I knew I was never going to use it again.
4: Was the end of the funnel sort of tapered?
2: Yes.
4: Okay, yeah.
2: Yeah, yeah.
4: Did it speculum open, or did it just...
2: No,
4: okay.
2: It didn't. No, it was, I mean, it was a tube, you know, and that was it.
4: Yeah.
2: Yeah.
4: And how much did you sell the coffee? I promise you, if you did it today, you could sell that.
2: I'm afraid. Yeah, I would
1: imagine that it might be somewhat, what is the word, lethal?
4: I don't think.
1: Toxic?
4: There are buyers out there that don't care.
2: You guys, the propositions, you have no idea. I wouldn't have to come here ever again.
4: By the way, listeners, as we joke about this, we're not condoning it. All right?
1: Jess
4: alone.
1: You did say that. What am I trying to say? The tissue in that region absorbs whatever.
2: The caffeine, whatever it is.
1: And you actually got sick from it?
2: I got sick. It was, I was shaking. Yeah, it was, it was horrible.
4: You know how it feels when you have one too many cups of coffee or something.
2: Yeah.
4: I can't imagine.
1: How long did you keep it in?
2: Just a couple of minutes. It was, I think it was like right around 2 minutes and then it was.
1: And how long did it take to expel it?
2: You have to stay near the bathroom for the next 24 hours.
4: Wow.
2: Like that can continue. That's not just a one and done.
1: So that kind of takes the romance out of it.
2: Honey, there's no romance involved in this procedure at all.
1: Well, there is for some guy.
4: By the way, not all breakfast items work for these enemas. I remember I had the Denver omelet enema. It was messy. Barely got in there.
2: Those bell peppers.
5: Well, you got to ruin a Denver omelet for me, man. It's my favorite omelet.
1: When we come back, we're going to try the candy corn coffee. Also, coming up, we have the most expensive loaf of bread you've ever heard of.
4: And Kostaki.
1: We do. Look at the clock. Kostaki Economopoulos, our NFL correspondent, will be our guest. We have a John Mayer update, a Rod Stewart in the news update.
4: Another stomach pumping.
1: A cool dog story and reconstructive surgical procedure done on the male member. We'll find out about all these things from the O'Reilly Auto Parts studios. 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
3: Good Tuesday morning. I'm Jeff Rowland at the Shoals Insider News Desk. Here's what's trending this hour in Shoals area news. The varsity head baseball coach at Calvert Heights High School was arrested Monday morning on charges of electronic solicitation of a child and sexual abuse of a child over 12 and under the age of 16. 40-year-old Eli Kane Fuller was taken into custody at the middle school around 9 a.m. on Monday. Fuller is the head baseball coach and teaches science at the Calvert Heights Middle School. Fuller is the brother of Calvert County Superintendent of Education, Nathan Fuller. Calvert County Sheriff Eric Ballantyne said they had a parent come forward with information concerning the teacher, and the investigators took over from there, according to Ballantyne. Sheriff Ballantyne said the victim is a 14-year-old female student. Eli Fuller formerly coached at Calvert County High School in Layton. He was released from the Calvert County Jail on a $105,000 bond. Ballantyne said the investigation is ongoing and more charges could be added at a later date. Authorities are asking if you feel that you've been a victim of this man to please contact investigators at the Calvert County Sheriff's Office at 256-383-0741. Just a reminder, Sheffield Utilities has announced an outage for this morning in Cherokee. The outage is set to begin at 9 a.m. and last for 3 hours for scheduled maintenance. The utilities department says it will affect the 6000 to 6490 block of Old Lee Highway and 1750 to 1850 Barnes Lane. You're up to date. That's what's trending this hour in Shoals Area News. I'm Jeff Rowland at the Shoals Insider News Desk, your news authority.
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18: Hello there, this is the Bob and Tom Show. We're live from the O'Reilly Auto Parts Studios. Jess Hooker today is at the Incogni News Desk, and she's preparing some candy corn lattes for us to try here in a bit. There's Pat Godwin.
19: Hey, Josh.
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18: There's Ace Cosby.
21: Hello.
18: I'm Josh Arnold. Tom, I have a song in my head, and I don't know the artist. I want to listen to it later on today, so can I just give you a couple bars?
22: Yeah, go ahead.
18: Hello, Mary Lou.
22: Ricky Nelson.
18: Goodbye, heart. Yep. Okay, thank you. Yeah. I like that song.
22: Rick Nelson, of course. let's see. Now, I'm getting the signal here. I think we have, there we go. There's the hookup. We have a comedian Kostaki Economopoulos joining us from Los Angeles, California.
18: Hello, Kostaki.
22: Hey, Kostaki. How are you, sir?
23: I'm good. Tom Griswold, the original Shazam.
18: Yeah.
23: Could you sing to him?
18: Or Ace and Tom. You? Yeah. And Pat, yeah, everybody here is good to, if you have a song in your head and you don't know the artist.
22: Now, Kostaki, I assume you're still hungover from celebrating the victory of the Atlanta Falcons.
23: I did enjoy that very much. We're going to the Super Bowl, everybody. 1-2.
22: Because after you crapped all over them, I took your advice and bet against them. Thanks a lot. But
23: I didn't know the quarterback was going to come in and put it all together in one game. I thought it would take a while to warm it up. It's great.
22: Yeah. Did you watch any of the game last night?
23: Absolutely.
22: Don't the Bears need to stay in Chicago? Come on. Don't they need to stay at Soldier Field?
23: Yes, as a traditionalist, of course. That's what I would prefer. Yeah, the Hammond Bears sounds weird, you know. Not that they would call them that, but, you know, it is a weird idea.
22: Something about being in the heart of Chicago that I think is important. Kostaki, before we get to your report, I can't help but notice I'm looking at your schedule of live appearances. Kostaki, of course, is a very fine stand-up comedian. You're going to be in Farmington, New Mexico, October 8th at No Worries. And then October 9th and 10th, you'll be in Albuquerque at Quesada's Comedy Club with Caroline. With Caroline Ray.
23: Caroline Ray. We're working together like the old days. Yeah, I can't believe it.
22: Caroline is your ex.
23: Yeah.
22: And, Caroline is a terrific stand-up comedian. That'll be a great show.
18: Makeup sex.
22: Do you?
19: Green room.
22: That was Josh. You and Caroline are co-parents.
23: Kid. We're calling this the Intuition Tour. We got one in college now together.
18: Oh, that's a great name.
22: That's funny. But yeah, October 9th and 10th in Albuquerque. That'll be great. I highly recommend that. Caroline is a great comic for both men and women. The ladies just love her because she's so funny. It'll be a great.
23: Yeah, she's great.
22: That's going to be a great show.
23: And I'll do football jokes to kick things off. Funny combination.
22: Yeah, it'll be a yin and a yang. November 5th, you're in Hillsdale at the Hillsdale Brewing Company. November 6th and 7th, Niles, Michigan at the Underground Laugh Lounge. And November 8th, Kalamazoo, Michigan at Shakespeare's Pub.
18: All right.
23: Yeah, Kalamazoo.
22: So some dates coming up with Kostaki. The show is all about your show, which is All Pro Lines, where you discuss the NFL. What do you got for us today?
23: Well, yeah, you mentioned the Packers are owned by the fans, and recently by the Atlanta Falcons. Packers had 17 rushing yards in total. Lieutenant Dan had more yards. He rolled down the dock, and he got more yards than that. You know why they say remember the Titans? Because they're forgettable. That's why. Tennessee Titans are now 0-3. The Titans are honoring Dolly Parton by being a bust.
22: You. Very nice.
23: The Titans are so bad, Dolly is trying to roll over in her grave, but she can't.
17: No.
19: All right. The
17: you want to be careful. There's a legion of fans out there.
22: The thing is, that Dolly would have laughed at that.
23: Yeah. I think so.
22: When she was in here, she was the one making all the boob jokes.
23: Right. Titans lost that game to the Giants 12-7. The only successful pass was the people who turned down tickets. It wasn't a good game. The Titans can't win at home. They can't win on the road. Their season is a nod to Al Gore.
19: I appreciate the timeliness of that.
17: Yeah.
23: Yeah. All right. What year was the song you were humming?
19: Yeah.
22: Nice one. You got any Alvin Barkley jokes? If we're going to old politics.
23: The fans around there are sad. Hey, Tennessee, why the long state?
19: Well,
23: we know it's the volunteer state. Hey, Titans, maybe it's time to get some professionals in here. Here's the good news. Nashville's capable of writing a sad song. You lost your wife, your house, your truck, and the first three games. There's the ingredients for
19: brutal.
23: They should change their name from the Titans to Sisyphus, right? The difference is Sisyphus could reliably move the rock.
22: Up the hill.
23: Right? Every day up the hill, and it comes to Greek mythology comedy, finally.
19: Yeah. Woo!
23: Yeah, the Titans are the opposite of Midas. Everything they touch turns to poop.
19: Turns to poop.
22: They're not good, you see, Josh.
23: They're not good.
22: That's what the essence of
23: that's
22: this
23: the
22: is.
23: Point.
22: Last they're time he did good. He did this to the Falcons, and I ended up losing money. So bet the Titans this week.
23: The Los Angeles Chargers, also not good. They're the only Chargers you'd like to lose. The LA Chargers have just been thrown into the lost and found box at the Inglewood Motel 6. There's not a lot of charge in the Chargers right now. They had to remove the lightning bolt from their helmet, and they replaced it with a drawing of a child rubbing a balloon on his head.
19: Nice.
23: It's a much lesser charge. They're in LA now. They need to recharge their career by going on Dancing with the Stars. That's how we do it out here. Patriots lost 35-6. Ooh, that's delicious. Mike Vrabel had his worst day since couples therapy. So many turnovers by the Patriots quarterback. Drake May is going to be tested for color blindness this week and regular blindness. The Minutemen mascot guys, what they called them, the end zone militia. They were so bummed they tried to shoot themselves, but the muskets are too long. They had to take turns shooting each other. Can't get the end of a musket in your own mouth. That's no. All right. The Rams and Broncos game started slow, but got really exciting at the end. So the opposite of a marriage. Thought that would work well with this room. Rams quarterback Matt Stafford has four daughters. I have two daughters half of the time. That seems like a lot. Four daughters. That explains all the gray in his beard. Oh, my goodness. When it comes time for them to date, I wonder if he'll go into the shotgun. It's like an old joke. Yeah. This game, we had a game in Brazil, Cowboys game. You guys know Notre Dame has touchdown Jesus, but Rio up on the hill there, they have incomplete pass Jesus.
0: Oh, that's right.
23: It's a Christ the Redeemer comedy. Baker Mayfield dislocated his thumb. Doctors say he will miss some time, and he's unlikely to be able to do 1, 2, 3, 4, I declare a thumb war.
0: Oh, no. He won't be hitchhiking to his next game. No.
23: No, definitely not. No thumbs up. Miami lost Devon Achan for the year. It's really their only named player, so Miami is now like camping when it's cloudy. There are no stars to be seen here.
0: That was almost too poetic for us.
23: Yeah. I think, I think that was the right response. Deshaun Watson leads the Browns in rushing. Yeah, he's been running from his past for years. All right. I think any one of these could be the closer.
22: Okay, well, give us the closer. We're ready.
23: Let's see. Jackson Dart will now have plenty of time to sit and think about it all. His first name is spelled J-A-X-S-O-N. So maybe you'll have some time to realize that the S in his name is completely unnecessary.
22: Yeah. We were discussing that last week. What the hell's with that for? Well, thank you.
23: What, did you?
22: Yeah.
23: Oh, that's great. I never heard anybody else address that.
22: Kostaki Economopoulos. Once again, on the road, lots of cool stops coming up. Farmington, New Mexico, Albuquerque, those shows with Caroline Ray. Hillsdale, Michigan, Niles, Michigan, and Kalamazoo, Michigan, all coming up in November, but early October is when you'll see him in New Mexico. And Kostaki, if folks want to participate and submit some great jokes, how do they do that?
23: Yeah, follow me at All Pro Lines if you like the football jokes. That's the page with the football memes. And, you know, sometimes jokes are, for whatever reason, you know, like the one about the Christ the Redeemer. It's more of a visual joke. You know? So
22: I think most people jokes, are.
0: You're right. Yeah.
22: I think the average person is familiar with that, don't you think?
23: They know that Brazil statue somehow.
22: Sure,
23: yeah.
22: Sure,
23: right.
22: Sure. That's what I
23: like. Yeah, but like that joke, some jokes work better in photo form, and that's where they are. And of course, follow Kostaki Economopoulos, Facebook and Instagram as well. Yeah, sometimes I use tags and we write jokes together, and it's basically a football meme page. It's good fun. All Pro Lines.
22: Okay. Thanks, Kostaki. We'll talk to you next week.
23: Thank you, guys. We'll see you,
0: man. See you, buddy.
22: Always a pleasure. Right now, Miss Hooker is absent because she is in the next room creating our lattes made with candy corn cream, which she has created by putting candy corn in whole milk.
0: Yeah.
22: And I tasted the creamer. I liked it. It's really sweet. I'm not a candy corn fan, but this may be a new treat for us. Coming up, we have some really interesting news stories. I'm pretty excited about them. Right now, I want to remind you about the beauty of Simply Safe. 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Coming up, we have news from John Mayer, Rod Stewart. We have what do you do in Texas if you're desperately trying to get to a bathroom and it's 4 a.m? Well, we're going to tell you what happened. Also, we have a guy who had to have his male member reconstructed. We'll find out what he used. when we return to the O'Reilly Auto Parts Studios. 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
5: Hi.
0: There's Pat Godwin.
6: Hey, Josh.
0: At the Sports Desk, it's Jeff Oskey.
7: Hey, man.
0: Running things, it's Ace Cosby.
8: Hello.
0: I'm Josh Arnold, and there's Tom. Tom, are you smelling this latte?
22: Yeah, now we've got to explain this with Halloween just around the corner. We've been talking a lot about candy.
5: Yeah.
22: I'm not a big fan of candy corn. It's one of those things that would come loose in your Halloween bag. You'd have to throw it away because it wasn't wrapped. But you've made something special with candy corn. What is it?
5: I infused whole milk with a bag of candy corn. So, yeah. It's. I think it's intense. I think it's a lot. I don't know what the sugar content is in an entire bag of candy corn. We could look it up, I guess, but there's probably, I also don't know how to make a proper latte. I frothed the milk and then I put it on top of the coffee and that's as far as it went.
0: Sounds right to me, but that'll work.
22: Has everybody else tasted it?
0: No. Wanted to wait until we were.
22: Okay, go ahead. Give it a taste.
0: All right.
22: It's, well, I'll let you decide. Josh, your thoughts?
0: It's not bad.
5: Yeah.
0: It's closer to like a hot chocolate.
5: Oh, okay.
0: Maybe because my brain is just processing how sweet it is. But
5: and you'd take your coffee black all the time.
0: Exactly. Yeah.
5: You're not a coffee drinker at all, Jeff.
7: No, but I love lattes. This is good.
5: Okay.
7: Like you don't taste the candy corn. You just taste the sweetness.
5: Does it have a flavor though? Or is it just sweet? Just a sugary latte.
22: If you handed this to me and I didn't know what it was. Josh nailed it. I would say it's hot chocolate.
5: Oh, okay. So you don't taste the coffee at all?
22: I feel a Halloween theme. The word isn't ghostly. It's ghastly. it's not good.
5: Yeah.
22: I would never finish this.
0: Do you think would you go so far to say it's bad?
22: Yeah.
0: Mm.
5: I left mine over there.
22: It's way too sweet.
0: Godwin, what do you think?
6: You know, Myra. You know, I'm not doing it.
0: You're not going to take part in this?
6: No, you know that about me. I don't have time for this nonsense.
0: But Jess took some time to make this.
6: I know she did.
7: Which, by the way, Tom, have you noticed Jess's quilt shirt?
22: Yeah, it's cool. It looks like a quilt one would see on a bed. It's very nice.
0: Yeah, it is so sweet.
5: It is. I haven't tried it.
0: I wouldn't recognize it as candy corn.
22: No,
0: but if you told me I used candy corn, I think I would go, oh, okay, yeah, I can kind of
22: see. I wouldn't recognize it as coffee.
0: Right.
5: The scent gives a little caramel, a little
0: right,
5: bit,
0: yeah,
5: I don't
0: yes.
5: know. Okay, that's true. All right, now
7: like if someone handed me this and said it was like a caramel macchiato, I would drink it thinking it was that.
5: Okay,
7: I would have no idea.
0: Hmm, Jess is taking a sip.
5: Oh, no, there's not a trace of coffee in that.
0: No, it's odd.
5: Wow. Yeah,
22: are you tasting cardboard?
0: There's something else in it. Yes.
5: I'm sure it is whatever fake thing.
0: Exactly. There's something artificial for sure.
5: Yeah. That completely covers up the coffee.
6: Did you say cardboard? I changed my mind. Can I have some?
22: No, I mean, it really just doesn't taste like coffee. Josh nailed it. It's closer to bad hot chocolate.
0: It's really interesting.
5: And it's watered down almost.
0: Yes, it's thin.
5: Yeah.
22: Take a sip, Pat. Man up.
5: No, not at all. My mouth has been on there.
6: Now, the real reason is that I fast, and that's why I don't do these little stupid things. I mean,
5: not because you hate me.
6: You know I love you.
5: I know.
6: All right, here we go.
5: Okay, give it a taste. He's going to hate it.
0: I bet he likes it.
6: You know, I don't hate it.
0: Yeah.
5: Really?
0: I don't hate it. It's not something I would finish.
5: Yeah.
0: I
22: would never finish.
0: It's insane, but
6: that's not bad at all.
22: What?
7: It's like a sweet latte. Like if you got a hazelnut latte, it kind of has that same.
5: This is what little girls get at coffee shops before they start drinking coffee. Yes.
0: Right.
5: Yeah.
0: Okay. I think this has an audience.
5: Yeah. Okay.
0: Tom and I would be enjoying other beverages, but people would not dislike this.
5: I would like to figure out how to make it stronger to actually taste the candy corn. Like, what is it in candy corn that gives candy corn its flavor so that I could just go straight to that and put a couple pumps of that in my coffee?
7: Oh, okay.
5: Yeah.
22: I assume isn't candy corn just sugar?
5: It is, but there's something else in there.
0: I think there might be caramel in there, too.
5: There has to be.
0: Yeah, at least caramel flavoring. Yeah.
22: Okay. Well, now, Pat, you said you were fasting?
6: Yeah, I fast in the morning, so that's why I don't do these things. I'm just teasing.
0: You do like the full 16-hour?
6: I go to about 2 or 3 o'clock, so yeah.
0: Wow. Yeah. I don't know how you do it.
6: Yeah.
22: I don't know why you do it.
6: Then I eat for the next 3 days.
22: Read about that on the internet, did you? Speaking of fast, some sad news from the world of auto racing. Gordon Johncock has passed away at the age of 90.
0: Oh.
22: Famously beat Rick Mears in one of the tightest races ever.
0: Wow.
22: He won by
7: His autograph in my little IndyCar autograph racer.
5: Oh, nice.
0: Book. Oh, nice.
5: Yeah.
7: We used to go out every year with the Ultra Boys. As a treat, we used to get to go to the 500, and we got to meet the drivers, and you'd bring your little homework notebook and have all the drivers sign it.
0: All right.
7: And he was super awesome.
0: Well, that one's worth a little more to
7: me. Yeah. Now it's worth $5.
22: A Michiganian? But yeah, he was in that great era when they were about to approaching the 200-mile mark, et cetera, 200-mile-an-hour mark, I should say. And Gordon Johncock, I got to word this delicately. Apparently, the name was appropriate.
5: Mm.
0: I see.
5: Yeah. I know you love it when that happens.
22: he's older than me. I never saw him at the meetings. Arnold Palmer. Now, Pat, have you got that song ready for us?
6: Yeah.
22: Okay. Well, you going to grab your guitar? Are you going to just do it?
6: I thought we were still going to eat stuff.
22: no. What is the nature of this? Is this for National Coffee Day?
6: Yeah.
22: Okay.
6: It's called I Like My Coffee. A little bit of an intro. I like my coffee like I like my women. Full of Irish whiskey. I like my coffee like I like my ladies.

Don't give me soy, almond, or oat milk, baby. That's grounds for a divorce. I don't like coffee like certain women. Lukewarm and bitter. That Cuban hot stuff was too much for my heart. Oh, I loved her a latte, but I had to quit her.

0: Oh, phew.
1: Ah,
0: I thought you were going to say
1: thank you very much, Pat. Now, over there, I can see her. She's at the news desk when she's not cooking stuff up for us. She is Jess Hooker at the Incogni news desk. What's happening?
2: A town council in England is turning to an alternative method to plug potholes.
3: Yes.
2: With old, fast fashion clothing.
0: Old, fast fashion clothing.
2: Yeah, when I say fast fashion, do you guys know what that means?
0: I don't. No.
2: It's like stuff you would buy, mixed blends and just stuff that maybe
1: it's
2: you can wear four or five times and then
1: it's getting cranked out in China. It's cheap.
0: I see.
1: And
2: Shein is one that women buy a lot of fast, inexpensive.
1: I saw somewhere that used clothing now, there's so much of it that a lot of it's just getting buried.
2: Yes.
1: They can't get rid of it.
0: Is it called fast fashion because it's trendy so quickly and then out of style?
1: No,
0: because
1: it's so cheaply made.
2: It's made so fast.
0: Gotcha.
2: Yeah.
0: Gotcha.
2: Yeah. According to SWNS, a series of potholes across Maidstone have been filled with textile waste. A material made from recycled clothing is used to fill most of the hole with a special surfacing layer applied over the top.
0: Oh.
2: Officials hope the pilot program will not only help reduce the amount of textile waste that gets thrown away,

0: But also reduce carbon emissions.
1: So they must be mixing the, obviously mixing the cloth fabric with some kind of.
2: Well, they're at least covering it.
0: Yeah.
2: Yeah, they said.
1: I mean, it must be, have some kind of epoxy or something that's got.
0: Yeah, I think that's what, they fill the hole with the clothes and then they,
2: Okay. All right.
1: Now, Pat, you donated all of your R. Kelly t-shirts to the.
0: Oh.
3: Oh, my goodness. I kept them.
2: I wore R. Kelly t-shirts for years. They were a night shirt, mm-hmm. And which was good because I wet the bed, so it was fitting.
1: Of course,
2: yeah.
3: I wore them on my golden birthday.
0: Oh,
3: to keep with the theme.
2: Yeah,
4: I like it.
5: He like it to pee.
0: Oh, another story?
1: Yeah.
2: Yeah.
0: A man had to have his penis reconstructed from parts of his arm. Mr. Paul Lucas underwent a penile amputation at the age of 37 after doctors discovered a serious medical condition.
2: Doctor, my penis hurts. Where? Next to the elbow.
0: While he initially feared the surgery, it saved his life, but at the cost of his sex life. Mr. Lucas underwent a 9-hour operation to reconstruct his penis using skin and tissue from his arm. He has still 2 more procedures scheduled, one of which will likely use a device similar to those made for men with erectile dysfunction and other conditions.
2: Ah, yes.
6: And the other one is Tommy John surgery on his penis.
1: Yeah, there's a photograph. Oh, I guess we don't have
0: there's
1: the
0: a photograph?
1: Yeah, it's weird because he's wearing a watch on it.
2: Oh, yeah, that's should have removed that before they...
0: Makes it hard to tell time.
2: Boy, oh, boy.
6: Hard.
0: Or it has to be hard to tell time.
1: Yeah. But they're using the skin from his arm to recreate this. Essentially, I guess it's probably not as sensitive as, right? I mean, as the real thing would be, presumably.
3: Well, it attaches to those, this isn't a joke, it attaches to those nerve endings and they regenerate, so it might be sensitive.
2: Oh. Gotcha.
0: Oh, okay.
3: Yeah.
1: I wonder if there were any tattoos on it.
2: That'd right.
1: That'd be weird.
6: Or my arm hair.
2: My I heart mom tattoo.
3: No, like Jeff said, the arm hair, right?
0: Ugh. Oh, that's weird. Oh.
1: Yeah, I don't want to have a Beatles logo on Captain Johnson down there.
0: Yuck.
2: Well, hopefully it works for the guy. I wonder why he needed it done.
0: I don't know.
1: There's a number of very sad things that can happen.
2: Sure.
1: That might require that. What's coming up in the news?
0: A man crashes into a Kroger. We have that very expensive loaf of bread that we're going to touch on. And there's a ram on the loose. Not, who did you say earlier?
2: Marshall Falk.
1: Again, did you hear that's as timely as Kostaki's
2: yeah,
1: Kostaki's Al Gore reference.
2: Yeah.
6: Okay, it's a silver alert.
1: You got any Hubert Humphrey material you want to throw by?
2: Last time I cared about football was when the St. Louis Rams were doing well.
1: Thank you very much. Let's talk a little bit about money. How about it? Fast food stops. With the family, everything is expensive right now. 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
8: Hi.
7: There's Pat Godwin.
9: Hello.
7: At the sports desk, it's Jeff Oskey.
10: I have a man question.
7: Oh, great. We'll find some men and get them to answer it for you. There's Ace Cosby.
11: I'm ready.
7: I'm Josh Arnold. There's Tom.
12: What's the question?
10: Well, about a week and a half ago, I had a huge limb fall in my yard. Gigantic limb. I mean, I need a chainsaw to cut it up.
7: Right. Okay.
10: I come home 2 days later, and my neighbor had... came into my yard and took my log and took it over into his brush pile. And so I had to go over and drag this gigantic limb back into my yard. So my question is, as a man, how do you feel about another man coming in your yard and doing yard work?
8: That's
12: bizarre. Wait a second. I have a question. Was the limb from a tree on his property?
10: No, it was my tree and probably 40 feet inside my property line.
7: So he,
10: and
7: he,
10: I take it as a slight as a man.
7: So no, he want it to burn it?
10: I don't know.
7: Huh.
10: I didn't talk to him. I just went and drug my gigantic log back
7: it
10: into my
7: odd.
10: Yard.
12: Why do
7: that
12: you want
7: odd.
12: It?
7: Why,
9: yeah.
12: What do you want it for?
10: It's my log. It fell out of my tree.
9: But
10: I want to cut it up and use it for firewood.
9: Oh, okay.
7: Do you think he was saying, are you taking it as your neighbor thought, well, he's never going to take care of this, or he's unable to take care of this. I better do it.
10: I took it as this man can't handle his man stuff.
7: Right. Okay. All right.
10: That's how I took it. And I want to know other men out there, our listeners.
12: I think he said thought he was doing you a favor.
10: Yeah. I'm a grown man. I don't need favors.
8: How long did it sit in your yard?
10: 4 or 5 days.
8: Okay.
12: Yeah, he was doing you a favor. I'll take care of that. I'll get rid of it.
7: Yeah, but you still don't know what the guy...
8: Yeah, you don't know.
7: You didn't know what... I would have minded my own business, of course. I'm not taking a limb that fell...
10: So if you had a man come in your yard and start messing around with your stuff, how would you feel about it?
7: It happens a lot. Yeah.
10: Oh, really?
12: Well, you got to communicate.
7: And that neighbor did communicate with me, hey, this is kind of how I work out. This is
12: now, if it happened to me, the problem would be I don't speak Spanish.
7: Oh.
8: We're talking about.
7: I do not believe there is a Spanish speaker in your neighborhood.
8: No.
7: I will call a false premise on that.
10: Well,
7: all
10: they
7: morning.
10: Are, but
8: employees.
10: From 8 to 5.
8: Yeah.
10: 8 to 5.
7: Yeah, yeah,
12: see, that was the nature of the joke.
7: Mm-hmm. Well, we're talking. We're trying to talk.
8: About real neighbors.
10: All right.
7: My neighbor explained, hey, this is kind of how I work out. I get out there and I walk around and I pick up sticks and I do all this stuff. And,
8: yeah.
7: And he did communicate to me. That's so. Mm-hmm. It's fine, but it's. In your situation, no. He should have minded his own right. business.
11: What if he just cut it up?
7: He could have also asked you, hey, no. I'd like to burn that. Are you going to burn
10: it? Yeah. No, I had to get a chainsaw from my dad. I hadn't gotten the chainsaw yet. It was being dropped off over the weekend. And, but he took my man stuff away from me, and I take it as a slight as a man.
7: I.
8: What's your relationship with this neighbor?
10: I don't talk to him.
8: Okay.
12: Why not?

0: Because he's my neighbor.
1: Okay, that's the problem. I see. Look at the time. We got to do history today.
2: I made my neighbor mad the other day. She was she had a bag of popcorn and a soda, and she was walking in front of my yard. And she goes, "Hi." I go, "Hey, how are you?" I go, "Where are you headed to?" She goes, "Oh, the new HOA meeting." And she goes, "Is there anything you want me to bring up?" I go, "Yeah, tell them all to mind their own business." And she just started walking away, and she goes, "If you have any suggestions, text me."
1: All snotty?
0: I was like, "Really? You really told her to mind their own business?
2: That's a joke. Because the HOA is just people who don't know how to mind their own business.
1: Let's see now. Today, the 29th of September, 1954, the movie A Star is Born, the version with Judy Garland.
2: Oh, boy, I can tell you're a fan.
1: I've never been able to. I have never sat through any one of those.
3: Oh, okay.
2: It's a good story.
3: Yeah.
2: Tough story.
1: A Star is Born.
3: I've only watched the most recent one.
4: Yeah, that's pretty good, actually.
2: It's really not quite bad at all.
3: I thought it was great.
4: That's pretty good.
1: I know that a chick, if you were here, would... The one with Kris Kristofferson is especially awful.
3: Oh, it is?
4: That's really bad. Yeah.
3: Because of him or because of...
1: Just the songs are terrible. So
2: Streisand, isn't it?
3: Yeah.
1: And I hear on a...
2: A Star of David is Born, I think is what she is.
1: 1985, the TV show MacGyver debuted on ABC, the first version of it.
2: Entertaining.
1: When your show becomes essentially a verb,
3: yeah
1: I'm going to go MacGyver that. I guess that's kind of a success. When they do those crossover shows?
2: Yeah.
1: That would have been great if MacGyver arrived at Gilligan's Island and he built a boat out of a paperclip and a matchstick and a deck of cards.
2: I think by the time MacGyver got there,
3: they were gone.
2: Well, half the cast is dead.
1: Well, it's never too late. I think a lot of teachers loved the show MacGyver.
2: Why?
1: Just because it, showed kids that, hey, look, you can do stuff. You can MacGyver your way out of a situation. Let's get to some birthdays. Here's one for you, Josh.
2: All right.
1: Do you know the first name of Cervantes?
2: Miguel.
1: Very good. Very good. Now, how do you pronounce his most famous novel?
2: Don Quixote.
1: You go with Quixote? Okay.
2: Good. I mean, you don't go Quixote, do you?
4: There's no other way to go but Quixote.
1: I had a professor in college that insisted on calling him Don Quixote.
2: No!
1: Absolutely.
4: Really?
1: I have witnesses. He was one of the first people that really disliked those windmill farms.
2: Yeah.
1: he was way ahead of his time hating those things. You know, I know a lot of people hate him now.
4: That's one musical I've heard way too much growing up because my dad played it a lot.
2: Man of La Mancha?
4: Yes, I know everything from it.
1: What was the big hit from that?
4: I up to dream the impossible dream. And then I am Lord Don Quixote, the King of La Mancha. I am Sancho, and his little sidekick.
1: Yeah,
4: apparently it was Mexican.
1: Yeah, well, but they were able to help you get that limb off your lawn. Happy birthday, 1901, Miss Hooker.
3: Yeah.
1: I'm going to give you a shot at this.
3: Man, you can't. You just. Anytime you go to me, it's an insult. You can't help yourself.
2: Christy, too.
4: Here's an easy one.
3: Yeah.
1: I'll give you a super.
2: Hey, dumb dumb. Here's something a monkey would know.
1: I was going to give you a hard one. I'll give this one to Mr. Roske.
2: Oh, perfect.
1: Happy birthday. Your birthday's today.
2: Yeah.
1: Okay, so you share a birthday. You should know this since you share a birthday with him.
0: Groucho Marx.
1: 1901, Enrico Fermi.
0: No clue.
3: I don't know who that is either.
0: Is he who discovered pheromones?
1: No. He's credited with creating the first nuclear reactor.
0: Oh, wow.
1: Part of the, often called the architect of the nuclear age.
3: Did anybody else know that?
1: Manhattan.
2: Yes, I did.
3: You did?
2: Yeah.
3: Okay.
2: Yeah.
3: Okay.
2: Yeah.
1: He also,
2: but it's okay not to know that.
3: Okay.
1: Ms. Hooker made a hellacious al dente pasta.
3: Oh, yeah.
1: I just want you to know that. All
3: well, now
1: lost.
3: I'll remember.
1: Here's an easy one for you. A pianist.
3: Mm-hmm.
1: Married his 13-year-old cousin.
3: Oh, yeah. I don't know.
2: Any songs?

0: come to mind?
1: Yeah.
2: Here, I got. I'll give you a clue.
1: There's balls and fire.
2: Yeah. You got
3: yeah.
2: this.
3: Yeah.
2: Hello, lady. That's a clue. That's a clue.
1: Oh, Jerry Lee Lewis.
2: There you go.
4: Jerry Lee Lewis. See, you got it.
1: Yeah.
4: Very good.
3: Whole lot of shaking going on. Yeah. Well, I love all that stuff.
4: One of the first people to get canceled.
2: Kind you of. Know, yeah. He did.
1: Because of the cousin thing?
2: Oh, yeah. Oh, yeah, it was bad.
0: Yeah, you should be.
1: Yeah.
3: Yeah, but did you see her? She was pretty
4: How about honest. This one? Miss Hooker, do you know who this guy is? Ian McShane, born in 1942.
1: I don't know who Ian is.
4: Did you ever see Deadwood?
1: No.
4: He's
1: is he an actor?
4: Yeah, he's
2: yeah.
4: a...
3: Yeah, he's Swearinger. Yeah, in that...
4: Great bad awesome. Guy. There's a famous scene in that where he and some guy are screaming the worst curse words out there.
1: Okay.
4: Back and forth. No one swears better than that guy.
3: Oh, that's great.
4: He was fantastic. The great actress Madeline Kahn, born in the state in 1942.
3: Flames on the side of my face. One of her classic lines.
4: From Blazing Saddles?
1: Yeah.
4: What is she like?
1: That's what I know her from.
4: Fifi La Stoop or something?
1: Yeah.
3: Yeah, it is like La Stoop.
4: Or Lily.
3: Yeah. Lily La Stoop.
2: Wary of being admired. Yeah.
4: happy birthday. 1948, Bryant Gumbel, which when I was a kid, I always thought his last name was Gumball, but no.
3: When you were a kid, he was a kid.
4: They
3: were neighbors.
4: He's 102.
3: What do you mean when you were a kid? They went to the same boys' school.
4: Baby broadcaster.
3: Somebody look up Brian Gumbel's age right now.
4: I can tell what it was.
1: What is it? How old is he?
4: He's 78. No, he's not. Yeah, sorry.
2: Don't make it up.
4: Yeah, he is. happy birthday. Happy birthday. Kid. Friend of the show, comedian Russell Peters. Doesn't that sound like... Yeah, like a.
3: What does it sound like?
2: Go ahead.
4: A couple of gay dudes on a Friday night. We're gonna go out and rustle up some Peters.
2: Well, no? I didn't think it was going there.
4: They don't talk that way, do they?
3: Russell Peters here? No, we gather for joint.
4: that's pretty much it. I think we'll just say goodbye to the rest of these birthdays.
3: But happy birthday, Jeff Oscar.
1: Yes. Oh, thanks. Happy yeah. birthday, thanks, buddy.
4: Yes, Jeffrey. Now, coming up, we have, let's just say you're living in Texas. You've really got to go to the bathroom. It's 4:30 in the morning. What do you do? Well, don't do what this guy did. I think he eventually got to go to the bathroom in a jail cell.
3: What could he have done?
4: Well, when you find out what he did. I mean, I've had to go bad, but never this bad. Also, we've got a cool dog story coming up and an update on some stuff with John Mayer and what's his face? Rod Stewart. That guy.
1: Yes.
4: Do you think I'm sexy? These are the O'Reilly Auto Parts Studios. 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
9: Good Tuesday morning. I'm Jeff Rowland of the Shoals Insider News Desk. Here's what's trending this hour in Shoals area news. The varsity head baseball coach at Calvert Heights High School was arrested Monday morning on charges of electronic solicitation of a child and sexual abuse of a child over 12 and under the age of 16. 40-year-old Eli Kane Fuller was taken into custody at the middle school around 9 a.m. on Monday. Fuller is the head baseball coach coach and teaches science at the Colbert Heights Middle School. Fuller is the brother of Colbert County Superintendent of Education, Nathan Fuller. Colbert County Sheriff Eric Ballantyne said they had a parent come forward with information concerning the teacher, and the investigators took over from there, according to Ballantyne. Sheriff Ballantyne said the victim is a 14-year-old female student. Eli Fuller formerly coached at Colbert County High School in Layton. He was released from the Colbert County Jail on a $105,000 bond. Ballantyne said the investigation is ongoing and more charges could be added at a later date. Authorities are asking if you feel that you've been a victim of this man to please contact investigators at the Colbert County Sheriff's Office at 256-383-0741. Just a reminder, Sheffield Utilities has announced an outage for this morning in Cherokee. The outage is set to begin at 9 a.m. and last for 3 hours. For scheduled maintenance, the utilities department says it will affect the 6000 to 6490 block of Old Lee Highway and 1750 to 1850 Barnes Lane. You're up to date. That's what's trending this hour in Shoals Area News. I'm Jeff Rowland at the Shoals Insider News Desk, your news authority.
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3: Over there, it's Ace Cosby.
21: Hey, Josh.
3: I'm Josh Arnold. There's Tom.
4: Thank you very much. A couple quick things. 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Coming up, we're going to have a little special something, a little visit with that young lady over there. She is our a resident chef. She's at the Incogni News Desk. It's Jess Hooker. What's happening over there?
1: A Texas man is in custody after police say he deliberately crashed his SUV into a Kroger because he needed to use the bathroom.
3: Oh, boy, that's an emergency.
1: It happened around 4:30 Sunday morning in Rosenberg it's about 35 miles southwest of Houston.
3: Ah.
1: The Kroger was closed at the time and wasn't scheduled to open until 6. Police say the 60-year-old driver became upset when he found the doors locked, then intentionally accelerated through the pharmacy entrance.
3: I had to poop!
1: The SUV smashed through the doors and came to a rest inside the store, causing extensive damage.
3: Man!
1: Police arrested the man on criminal mischief charges.
3: I mean, there are so many other options.
1: Apparently, there was a 24-hour 7-Eleven nearby.
3: Yeah, I mean, even the parking lot.
19: Yeah.
1: Yeah.
4: It's, what was it, 4:30 in the morning?
1: 4:30 in the morning. Opens at 6.
4: Do you suppose once he smashed in there and got out of the car that he went to the toilet?
3: I sure hope so.
1: Yeah. I mean, he had time.
4: If you're the cops, do you let him, what do you do then? Do you let him go?
3: I mean, they may have arrived when he was standing up, putting his pants back on. Who knows? What would you do, Tom? You walk in, the guy's mid-dump. Do you let him finish, or do you yank him off the seat?
1: I mean, it has to be a number two, right? If he wasn't going to go outside.
19: Yeah. Liquored up for a while.
4: There had to be something. There's some substance involved in this. I mean, I've been prairie dogging before, but I've never said, you know something? I mean, worst case scenario, you find a tree and you lean against it.
3: Anything.
19: Parking lot, doing your car.
3: Yeah, instead of ramming the grocery store.
19: Go around the back of the store.
3: I mean, he drove right into it.
1: Oh, my gosh.
3: His car's not half out. His whole car is in there.
20: I heard, though, they're going to take a little money off his bail because he had his Kroger Plus card with him.
3: Oh, that's cool.
20: Yeah, he is going to get some savings.
4: I mean, it looks like...
20: bail.
4: It looks like it's almost like a showroom. That car is, like you said, Josh, it is all the way in the store.
20: Yeah. Well, it's a PT Cruiser, so we already know he makes bad choices.
4: Is that really a PT?
20: I don't know. Cruiser?
3: It does look like one, but I can't tell.
20: Or one of those.
4: Oh, God.
3: Wow.
4: Well, and it wasn't in a rural area. There were other places around. That's what it says. Okay. There may be more to this. We'll find out.
1: The story of a bakery in New York City is going viral because it's selling a $60 loaf of rye bread.
20: Huh. And it's rye?
1: It's rye.
3: Oh, I like the rye.
1: I like it too.
3: That's $60.
1: The Manhattan bakery called Rye sells a 3.3-pound rye sourdough loaf, which that's a lot of bread. 3 pounds?
3: It is a lot.
1: That's big. The business said the 100% rye sourdough loaf features only 4 ingredients: water, flour, salt, and thyme.
3: That's how you want it.
1: Yeah. Co-owner Tim Ayer explained that the bread's price reflects its size, importing organic rye flour from Austria, as well as lengthy fermentation and baking process.
3: Well, all right, so there's an audience for this. This isn't...
1: I'm curious, though. I want to know what it tastes like. $60?
4: For $60, they better bring you a basket full of steak.
3: Oh, boy. He did a little Dangerfield tie adjust and everything.
19: Yeah. Good old basket of steak.
4: $60. Come on. What does the average loaf of bread go for these days?
1: Farmer's market bread can be upwards of $9 or $10.
3: What's a loaf of Wonder doing?
1: $4.99.
2: Yeah, over $2.
1: Okay, that's it?
3: It's not big.
19: It's like a Frisbee.
1: I need to see it from the other angle.
3: It's no bigger than any sourdough round you'll find.
1: Yeah, that is... that's
4: about the size of a basketball.
1: That's the one they would call the artesian loaf. It's or rustic.
3: I bet it's delicious.
1: Yeah. Oh.
19: Better be.
4: For $60.
3: Well, no, I'm not saying it's worth the price. I'm just saying for some people it is worth the price. Yeah.
20: Don't you buy expensive bread?
3: Yeah, mine's about an $8, $9 loaf. Oh. Yeah. Because regular bread is out to it's killing us.
1: Yeah, it's
3: so
1: the worst
3: I'm
1: thing
3: out.
1: You could eat.
3: I'm done
4: what,
3: with it.
4: What do you eat? What kind of bread?
3: Ezekiel bread is what I eat, or I get a sourdough round from Aldi. Those are the two.
4: Is Ezekiel a name brand?
3: Yeah. Food for Life is the company, and then it's Ezekiel. It's the bread you would have in the Bible days.
1: Yes.
3: There's nothing else.
19: Very healthy.
1: Seeds,
3: yeah.
1: It's seeds unleavened. And grains.
19: I think it's leavened.
3: I think so, but I don't.
4: It's not matzah, is it?
19: No.
3: No, and do you mean manna?
4: No, unleavened bread is.
3: Oh, right, but.
4: Yeah. No, This is funny because yesterday I was talking about the breakfast I had that was the Jerusalem bagel, which was the oblong bagel that they put the poached eggs in. And Pat, you pointed out with the Jerusalem bagel.
19: You get the cheeses of Nazareth. Why can't I say that today? Wrong with me.
4: Twice you've not gotten your own joke.
19: I know. It's a
3: genius. It's because it's being forced on you. That's the honest.
4: I was trying to give him an opportunity to get some points for the show today.
1: Do you guys remember when I made pizza butter last week?
3: Oh, yeah.
1: And Tom raved about what part of
3: the toast.
1: The toast.
3: Yeah.
1: And when I didn't say this when we originally addressed it, but that bread is from a gas station on the way into work because I forgot bread that morning. It is like a $2.99 loaf of Hostess bread, and the fact that he raved about the bread made me very happy.
4: It was
1: the crunch.
4: Yeah, the crunch of the toast.
1: It probably been sitting in that gas station for 3 years.
4: Whatever, it was delightful.
19: Why it was crunchy?
4: And with the pizza butter was really tasty.
1: Yeah.
4: And I did enjoy the crunch.
1: Do you eat rye bread?
3: Yeah.
1: Yeah.
3: I like it.
1: Yeah, I had a rye sandwich over the weekend. It's called a sailor's sandwich.
3: Oh, I like the sound of that.
1: Yeah, so it's not worse. No,
4: to me, a sailor's sandwich sounds like a gay porn.
3: Uh-huh. I like the sound of it.
1: It's not
4: all
1: worse.
4: All hands on dick, a sailor's sandwich.
1: It's not worst, like, which is...
19: It's not worst?
1: Not worst is, yeah. So it's like,
19: so
1: not
19: it's
1: worst
19: better?
1: Is a sausage of, like,
3: are you still laughing
1: beef.
3: At all hands on dick
1: he
3: over
1: is.
3: There?
1: He yeah. You guys don't want to hear about it. Never mind.
19: No, we do. Come on. He's being silly.
4: You heard sailor sandwich, and you were thinking the same thing I was.
1: I should have known. I really should have known. Not worst, pastrami, spicy mustard.
19: Now, what is it if it's not worst? I'm confused.
4: But what's coming
3: it's
4: up in the
3: Tuesday.
4: News?
1: I know. It's only Tuesday, and I've got to be here.
19: You're going to lose it
1: for
19: tomorrow.
1: The next, 7 days?
4: Yeah. Once again, Christy's in Italy with a bunch of listeners.
1: Wish I was with her.
4: Hope they're having a good time. I can tell you what's coming up. Let's see.
1: I can tell you.
4: Oh, go ahead.
1: Okay. There's a deaf dog.
20: Aw.
1: Yeah. That's as far as I read in the story. I actually don't know what happens after that.
4: It's a sweet story. It's a particular breed of dogs that a lot of them happen to be deaf.
1: Oh, okay.
4: But they were bred for a specific purpose.
3: Ah, yes.
4: And this dog is...
3: The Parisian earless schnauzer.
20: That's better than... I was going to say a deaf-a-doodle, so that's way better.
4: I said here!
3: Oh, our dog's broken. I don't know what...
19: Old Keller.
4: We have... There you go. There's the joke. Right there. 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
5: Who the hell's this guy?
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4: woman there, Jess Hooker.
6: That's Jess Hooker at the Incogni News Desk.
5: Oh, I like that guy. Who is that guy?
4: I am Sergey.
5: Sergey.
4: See. See. I am doing Spanish Duolingo. Practice. There is Pat Godwin at Music Center.
7: I like blue jeans.
4: At Sports Desk is Jeff Oskey.
6: Hi!
4: Ace Cosby is there.
8: Nah.
4: Ah! He is like my favorite drink. Black Russian. I am Sergey. There's Tom Griswold.
5: White Russian. We have a
6: white Russian.
9: Yeah,
6: there's also a black Russian drink.
7: There's a black
9: Russian. Right, but he's the white Russian.
4: Tom, you are right.
10: What's a black Russian?
7: Kahlua and vodka.
10: Oh, okay, that's what it is.
9: But
10: I didn't know that.
9: Isn't it Coke instead of milk?
10: Mm. Oh, I don't know. I never even knew there was a black Russian. Oh, sorry.
5: That used to be really big.
10: I was somewhere last week and they were drinking white Russians, and I was like, what?
7: Oh, yeah.
9: That's fall time of, I can only drink them during the fall.
10: Yeah.
9: I love them, though.
6: I like them, too.
10: What's in a white Russian?
6: I don't know.
10: Okay, never mind.
6: I just know I enjoy them.
10: But you don't know what liquor is in there?
5: I assume it's
6: never pay attention.
5: I would assume it's vodka.
7: Yeah.
10: Oh, okay.
5: Hence the Russian.
6: But they're creamy and tasty.
7: Yeah, I think it's just actual cream, heavy cream.
10: Oh, I thought it was milk.
6: It might be, but...
10: Oh, that doesn't sound good at all. Know. Vodka never, and milk?
6: Oh, they are tasty.
7: I wouldn't know. I never use mixers.
9: Yeah, what am I, an amateur?
6: Come on.
5: This is an interesting story. Caitlin Clark will be on the court tonight in Indianapolis. It's a must-win situation in the W. But this is a fun news story. We were talking about drive-in movie theaters last week. And the fact that I've never really been to one. This is a Dateline Rio, Indiana. A drive-in theater there is going to pivot from movies for basketball tonight, hosting a free community watch party for Game 2 of the Fever match against the Las Vegas Aces.
6: Oh, that's fun. Yeah.
5: Nike is going to be there at the Holiday Drive-In. And the audience will be the first to ever be able to buy the Caitlin 1 shoes.
6: Wow. Hmm.
5: Yeah, and this says they officially go on sale October 1st worldwide.
9: Oh, that's kind of cool.
6: Yeah,
10: that is very cool.
5: Yeah, and this is in a very rural part of Indiana.
10: Yes.
5: So the Holiday Drive-In, if you're in Rio, Indiana, and it's R-E-O, like Speedwagon.
10: Yes.
5: Not like when my baby goes to.
6: Gotcha.
5: When my baby goes to me, I go to Rio.
6: We knew what you were referring to. Yeah, we didn't need to hear you butcher it.
5: Turn over the stool.
9: A black Russian is two parts vodka, one part Kahlua.
6: Yeah, so Pat,
9: white Russian is the same, but with cream.
10: Okay.
6: Pat was right there. Yeah. Huh. Yeah. That Kahlua and the cream and the vodka all work, dude.
10: Oh, wow.
6: I like that drink.
10: Huh.
6: Big Lebowski brought that, made it really famous for a while there, too.
9: Oh, yeah.
5: Oh, that's, I was just going to say, I used to hear about it all the time.
6: Hmm.
5: Seems to have gone away.
10: But it's seasonal for you, Jeff?
9: For me, it's got to be a cold weather drink.
10: Yeah. Maybe I'll try it by the fire.
5: Now, what else is going on at the World of News at the Incogni News Desk?
10: A dog that happens to be deaf is set to be deployed with the Michigan National Guard.
6: Wow.
10: The three-year-old dog, the breed is known as Dogo Argentino.
6: Dogo Argentino, Mr.
5: Roboto.
7: Dogo.
6: Dogo.
10: His name is Axel, and he is the battalion's ministry dog. He will deploy alongside his handler, Sergeant Molly Charism, a religious affairs specialist with the Michigan National Guard.
6: Huh.
10: Sergeant Charism adapted her training methods for Axel, developing a system of visual cues and hand signals to communicate with him.
6: That's very sweet.
10: Yeah.
9: No, I signed sit.
5: I know you don't have a thumb, but you'd say, yeah, isn't that cool?
10: Yeah, he knows more than 50 commands, including several in American Sign Language.
5: And this particular breed, a number of them in this breed happen to be deaf.
6: I wonder what's happening there.
5: Well, they were bred for a specific purpose, and apparently the ones that bred to be white dogs, that particular strain also is associated with deafness.
10: Not all of them are, but a lot of the
5: it's Dogo Argentino is the name of the breed.
6: Okay.
5: And it is an officially recognized breed, unlike the Labradoodle, which should be. But it's kind of cool. Kind of a nice story from the Michigan National Guard.
6: Very nice.
5: And
9: the best part is the dog only has to work one weekend a month and 2 weeks during the summer.
5: Oh, yes. And Pat, the deaf dog, you referred to the dog as?
7: Old Keller.
5: That's a fine joke.
10: This is it's almost like a boxer pit bull mix.
6: Handsome.
10: All white. Yeah, very pretty.
5: It looks kind of scary.
10: Yeah. Really.
6: Oh, I think they're handsome as hell.
5: Yeah, look at that. Oh, yeah.
7: Good
5: there you go.
7: Dogs.
9: Oh, yeah. Those are cool.
10: Gosh, when they clip dogs' ears, they get scary. I hate it too, but that makes them
5: look
10: scary.
5: By the way, doesn't Dogo Argentino sounds like a guy Rocky Balboa took on?
10: Yeah.
5: like Rocky V.
6: Yes.
10: Absolutely, it does. An adult model has revealed some of her weirdest requests from clients. She calls herself a kink practitioner. She's Ms. Amy Wild. She's been catering to clients who desire to, quote, serve, worship, and obey her. She tells stories of her encounters ranging from commanding men to bark like dogs to confining them in chastity devices.
6: This has got to be a single guy thing, right? Because no married man goes, you know what turns me on when a woman bosses me around?
10: The 25-year-old told the Daily Star that one of her most loyal customers is obsessed with baked beans.
5: Ew.
10: Though she hates baked beans, Ms. Wild said, I will sit in a bathtub and pour the cans over me one after one.
6: Isn't that something?
9: Putting the bush in Bush's
5: Oh, so you're saying all beans are Bush's baked beans when you're naked in the bathtub.
10: I normally buy about 25 cans, and they're completely cold. When I'm finished, I have to clean the beans out of the bathtub and out of my hair.
5: Ugh.
10: The stench of sweet tomato juice makes me feel sick every time, but this bloke pays so much that I genuinely can't say no.
6: All right.
7: And she's naked, right?
10: Yeah, she said her unorthodox line of work brings in around $66,000 a month.
7: Oh, so
9: a month?
7: So
9: a
7: it's
9: month.
7: Not frijole.
6: Frijole.
5: So some dude had his sexual awakening while watching Double Dare.
10: Apparently. And,
5: now, the most famous beans in a bathtub?
6: Tommy?
7: The Who, yeah, Tommy.
5: Yeah, The Who. You know what we're talking about, Jess?
10: I don't, no.
5: Yeah.
6: It's the only thing that's ever made Anne Margaret unsexy.
10: Oh, okay.
5: Yeah, they do it. Didn't Pete Townsend do that in one of the earlier albums also?
7: I think there's a photo of it.
6: Yes.
7: Yeah.
10: Oh, so
6: and then in the movie, Tommy, they do it.
10: There's a movie, too?
6: Yeah.
10: Oh, okay.
5: In the movie Tommy.
6: Right.
5: With the Who.
10: Okay.
5: But, yeah, one of their earlier albums, I remember, it was so gross.
6: There really is a chance that guy imprinted on

0: that movie, that scene.
1: Wow.
2: But yeah, this I didn't give you the whole article. This lady is asked to do a lot of really weird stuff
3: that we can't talk about.
0: Now, why wouldn't we talk about that?
2: As a kink practitioner.
0: I want to know the other things.
1: I do too. Yeah. Can you read a couple?
3: I'm enjoying it already.
0: Yeah. I mean, he looks a little creeped out.
3: I like it.
2: She says there's one fetish. Well, this you mentioned. There's one fetish she says that never goes out of fashion. The humiliation kink.
1: Yeah.
2: She says these men tend to have high profiles or stressful jobs. They want to turn their brains off for a while.
0: Jeff, let me ask you. You were just nodding.
4: Yeah.
0: And I couldn't tell if you were nodding in acknowledgement or in an I get it kind of way.
4: I would rather not comment on how.
0: Okay. Oh, you don't want to talk about it, you sissy baby?
4: Well, coming from you, it's definitely not going to work.
2: She says, this is once again the kink meister lady. They love it when I laugh at them for having a small.
1: That's wild.
2: And then she goes, when I lock their junk in a chastity cage.
0: Oh, they just love that.
2: And yeah. I keep the key. Mm. I call them a disgrace, but they keep coming back for more.
0: Wow. I'm so glad that's not my thing.
4: I thought I was kinky. I'm so normal. I'm so normal.
2: Yeah, aren't you glad?
0: I'm not judging them, but I'm so happy that's not what I'm into.
2: Yeah, yeah.
1: You have like the opposite, right?
0: I want the person with me to be happy about it.
1: Yeah.
3: That is a turn on.
0: Yeah, yeah.
2: You want them to praise every aspect of your.
0: I don't need that.
2: Of your being.
0: I want them to be. I don't need. Oh my gosh, you're so this, you're so that.
1: Right.
0: I don't need that. I just want them to be there. Or I want them to want to be there.
1: Right.
0: Yeah.
1: Yeah, that helps.
0: Yeah. Yes.
2: And what does that cost?
0: I can't remember what your wife charged me last time.
3: There you go.
1: Speaking of kinks, John Mayer is heading to the Sphere in Las Vegas for a six-show residency next spring.
2: Good tie-in, obscure, but good.
0: Yeah.
1: Each concert will feature Mayer three different ways. Performing
0: yes, I
1: solo.
0: Can't wait to see go to the Sphere to see a man play an acoustic guitar.
1: Well, hold on. One of them, he's performing solo, the other with his band, and the other with the John Mayer Trio.
2: Yeah, but I think your point is well taken. What visual component? Are you going to have a six-story thing of John Mayer making guitar face?
1: Yeah, that's true.
2: I mean, he's a great player. I just don't see the...
1: The trio.
2: Having been there, have any of you guys been there?
1: No.
2: Okay. I just wonder if sonically, it was great seeing the Eagles, but it was really about all of the projections and
0: I've seen plenty of clips from it. It's very visual.
4: Could they project like a big fecal fountain for him?
0: That's sort of an underground.
4: Oh, I'm sorry.
2: I mean, fecal I wonder what if. Who knows? I mean, John Mayer is a very clever guy. Maybe he'll create a bunch of visuals for
0: it. Sure. They're on top of that. Yeah. But,
2: they're.
0: But I mean, what lasers go with daughter?
1: Yeah.
2: Well, there's enough space in this room on the sphere to project his old celebrity girlfriends, all 6,000 of them.
0: Oh, yeah, it's going to be a 4-hour concert.
1: The shows are April 8th, 10th, 11th, 15th, 17th, and 18th.
0: Okay.
1: The artist presale begins October 7th, with tickets going on sale to the general public on the 9th.
2: Oh, and then
3: he's been there already.
1: He has?
3: With the Dead, yeah.
1: Oh, yeah, that it does say that. Yeah, he's played the Sphere with Dead & Company, but this will be his first residency there solo.
2: But he does have that great trio. Those guys are amazing.
1: Yeah, his drummer Steve Jordan and bassist Pino Palladino.
2: Rod Stewart, by the way, announced his farewell tour. Rod is 81.
0: So he announced that his farewell tour was 7 years ago.
2: This is a new announcement. He'll be performing in Florida, Georgia, Mississippi, and Colorado in March and September of 2027.
1: Very fun live show. I've been twice.
4: When you saw him, was he kicking soccer balls?
1: Yes. Yeah.
4: I went and saw him, and all of a sudden he's singing along, and a soccer ball falls from the sky, and he just kicks it out into the audience like, a soccer ball didn't just fall from the sky, and he did that all concert.
2: He does
4: it was
2: all
4: the weirdest thing I've ever seen.
3: Now he's kicking the bucket is what he's going to do.
4: Yeah, that'll be soon there.
1: Is that the show where his daughter comes out like in the middle and does 45 minutes?
4: Oh, no. I saw him when I was younger.
0: Is Rod Stewart the concert that sucks?
4: Yeah.
1: Dude,
4: you are so wrong.
1: It was a blast.
4: I hate him. He rocked
1: really?
4: It.
2: And I think he has sold more that American Songbook series that he did.
3: Ugh.
2: Those are like the largest selling album collection.
3: He went from the Faces to that.
2: Yeah.
3: Listen to the old Faces stuff. It's
1: I like that.
3: Impressive.
1: Yes, 100%. Yeah.
0: And I like Forever Young. I can't help it. It's a nice, pretty
3: song. You do?
0: Yeah, I do. I know. It's pretty. I can't help it. Maggie May can go.
3: I love Maggie May.
4: How do you hate that song?
2: I do.
0: I think it got overplayed for me.
3: Man, I love that song.
0: You know who hates it? My girlfriend Maggie.
1: Yeah.
3: Oh, really?
0: Oh, she hates that song.
1: Yeah.
0: I love it. Does your other girlfriend May like it?
1: Uh-oh.
4: She's indifferent.
2: Well, happy birthday. You're getting them both. Jess Hooker is sitting in a special spot. That is the Incogni news desk. I'm going to explain what Incogni means. It sounds like the word incognito, and that's, of course, the origin. It's I-N-C-O-G-N-I. Right now, there's a stranger buying a list, and those lists are from data brokers. People that are marketing various products, they want to know who's out there and what their age might be, et cetera, et cetera, et cetera. Some of those lists include things like suffering seniors, recently widowed, rural and barely making it, bad credit card declines, low-income swing voters. The idea is if you're on one of these lists, even a list of positive things that you might be on, sometimes you start getting harassment phone calls, harassment texts, fake emails, et cetera, with your name, your phone, your home address, your income, your age, maybe health issues. 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

0: I'm Josh Arnold. There's Tom.
1: I got something for you.
0: Please.
1: Help me here. I don't know what the... Miss Hooker, you're our chef. Culver's. I'm a big fan of Culver's. Mm-hmm. They're bringing back... This says... this is a press release from Culver's. Bringing back the fan favorite... Excuse me. Bringing back the fan favorite, the curd burger.
2: Yeah.
1: Are you familiar with this?
2: Yeah, I know about the curd burger. I've never had it.
0: Same. I've never had it either.
1: It says the smoked cheddar curd burger features a new golden fried hickory smoked cheddar cheese curd crown.
2: So do you imagine like a chicken patty that we would get at a school lunch maybe? Mm-hmm. Do you know that? It looks like that exactly on the outside, except it's full of the cheese curd.
0: Which
2: from,
0: are delicious.
2: Yeah, there you go.
0: Oh gosh, so, yeah, it's as big as the hamburger patty at least.
1: Oh, I see. I did not envision it that way. So you've got the bottom bun, lettuce, a hamburger, and then is that like a deep fried
0: cheese curd?
1: Cheese curd, yeah.
2: It's just
0: got to be multiple
2: giant
0: curds in one patty.
2: Oh, mm-hmm. For sure, yeah.
0: Looks awesome.
1: That's a lot of cheese.
0: It is.
1: You eat one of those, you're going to have trouble producing a turd burger down the road. Binds you up, Pat. You see.
3: Tommy.
0: Man, I love Culver's.
4: Yeah. That's what I'm getting for lunch now.
0: When is it out?
1: It'll be available. It'll be available through October 11th.
0: Oh, okay. Oh, yeah. Sweet.
2: We might. You guys want to go on a road trip? You want to go taste it and film it and put it up?
4: Yeah.
1: Sure.
2: Okay. All right.
1: Then it says another fan favorite, the jalapeno cheese curds return from the 12th through the 29th of November while supplies last.
0: Ooh, I bet those are good, too.
1: That looks really good. The curd burger, I was not familiar with that.
2: That's awesome.
1: Hence the beauty of a press release. Now I know all about it.
2: Do you guys like pepper jack cheese balls?
0: What? Yes.
2: Yeah.
0: Yeah.
2: Oh, that's I could eat them every day right now. I don't know why, but it's... Yeah, so it's just... Imagine it's pepper jack cheese in a ball, deep fried. You poke them with a toothpick, stick them in some ranch.
0: Yeah, real tasty. Mm.
1: Now, if you were on let's just say you were on the board of one of the state fairs or big fairs going on, you typically in the summer, but what would you choose to do a deep fried experiment with?
2: Oh, I would have to think about that a little bit.
0: So possibly something that's never been done.
2: Yeah.
1: I mean, they've done, I remember one of them was deep fried water.
2: Yeah, that was
1: deep fried
2: weird.
1: Beer, a lot of dumb ones.
2: Yeah, they did deep fried ranch one year. They tried to pull that off.
0: You know what I always thought might kind of work, but I don't know exactly how to serve it. Maybe you can help.
2: Mm-hmm.
0: Deep fried salsa.
2: Okay.
0: So it's a fried ball, you know, and there's salsa in it.
2: Mm-hmm.
0: And you eat it like you can like put them on nachos or something.
2: Okay. Okay. Mm. So is it like a crumble almost?
0: No, it's like tiny, almost like fried okra.
2: Okay.
0: Like that size.
2: So gotcha. I'm with you.
0: But there's salsa in it.
2: Okay. Interesting. All right.
4: I'd like deep fried golden grams if there was a way to do that.
0: Hmm. Yes.
1: You know, depending on what state you live in, I've gone to one where they should have deep fried birth control.
0: Once again, we were merely used as a sound.
2: Yeah. Well, to be honest, I think what I would do, because I just did
1: it. You guys don't realize I'm constantly setting you up.
2: I know.
1: No, I'm serious, though. What would you, because you're the one that has the skills.
2: Yeah.
1: What would be really fun to deep fry?
2: Only because I made these last week and we enjoyed them so much, but Sloppy Joe's. If you did a Sloppy Joe in a ball and deep fried it, I think that would be good.
0: And you did it.
2: I didn't. We just made Sloppy Joe's, and then I think that could be.
1: So, hang on a second. I want to invent. So you've got a Sloppy Joe, the bun.
2: Yeah.
1: The Sloppy Joe part, and then you deep fry the whole thing, including the bun.
2: That's what I think. I think what you would do is you would stuff the bun, like you would only cut the bun on one side, stuff it with the Sloppy Joe, then you would deep fry the bun.
3: I'm losing the will to live.
1: Yeah, that sounds delightful. I had Sloppy Joe's last night.
2: Yeah, we had them last week. They were so good.
1: That's a great idea.
2: Yeah.
1: Well, we're going to have to try it.
2: I probably
1: Maybe
2: can,
1: we can call the people at the state fair and convince them to go for it.
2: Okay.
0: Have they done something as simple as a deep fried brownie?
2: Oh,
0: it's like
2: know.
0: The funnel cake batter all probably. Over a brownie.
2: Yeah.
3: Ooh.
0: So that sounds good. I've never seen it.
3: Yeah.
0: My gosh, get on that someone.
4: I'm hungry. Let's go eat.
1: Yeah. It's always sponsored by the local cardiology.
2: Mm-hmm.
1: Group to get you.
0: You want to have fun or not?
4: Tom, what's your favorite deep

0: fried thing you've tried?
1: Oh God, what was it? I just had it. I can't remember what it was. It was really good though. I just had it last year.
2: All right.
1: And it was something they'd done it before too. It was.
3: Was it Twinkie? The red velvet Oreo?
1: Yes.
3: Yeah.
1: Exactly. Very good. Yes, it was, and it was really good.
3: It was. I had it too. It was my favorite of the Oreo series of deep fries.
2: Ah.
1: Yeah. That was great. Anyway, we've gotten off topic today. By the way, is National Coffee Day, so I guess tip your barista more if you get a chance.
2: Yeah. Why not?
3: Yeah.
2: They work hard for you.
1: And then you went out of your way to make a very interesting experiment today. The candy corn latte.
3: Yeah.
1: I cannot give it a thumbs up.
3: No, but here's my next idea. Since we're messing around with it, what if I took that milk and turned it into ice cream?
0: Oh,
4: no.
3: No?
0: No. No, yes.
1: Pat, you can't participate. You haven't tried any of this stuff.
4: I tried the coffee today, the coffee. Right in front of you.
3: And you like sweet stuff.
4: I do.
3: Yeah.
0: I think it'd be good, Jess.
3: Yeah, you think I should try it?
1: I think it would be good, yeah.
3: I think with salty peanuts inside.
0: Ooh.
3: Yeah.
1: It didn't interface well with the coffee.
3: Some caramel?
1: I gotta tell you, I didn't care for it.
3: Okay.
1: Now you're once again sitting at the Incogni news desk. Have we missed anything?
3: Sure. Officials in Ohio are asking residents and visitors to steer clear of a ram on the loose. The city of Trotwood reports on social media that it is aware, quote, an at-large ram that has been spotted moving through several areas of the community over recent days.
1: Hmm. And by the way, this story is more than 10 days old, and I checked again this morning. They haven't found it yet.
3: No, not yet. The Post warned that rams are powerful livestock animals that can become unpredictable and advised that anyone who might encounter the ram to keep a safe distance.
1: And by the way, this is true. This town, I don't know why this came up. The name of the team, the high school team, they are the Rams.
3: The Trotwood Rams.
1: The Trotwood Rams.
0: All right.
3: All right.
1: Yeah, their fight song is. I probably shouldn't sing it that way. It just goes ram on the lamb, a dam, a dam. Ram a lamb, ding dong. Oh, wait, what is it? Bam a lamb, a dam. Well, be careful. If you see a ram, call the cops.
3: Yeah, the city said it's also asking the public for its help to locate its owner. So the ram is privately owned.
2: You do it. I already got a job.
0: Yeah.
3: Got other things.
0: Why do I pay taxes? That's your job.
3: Scientists have created so-called smart underwear capable of measuring human flatulence.
2: What?
3: The smart underwear is designed to help patients suffering with intestinal gas complaints. A wearable device that snaps discreetly into any underwear uses electrochemical sensors to track intestinal gas production and flatulence.
2: This is ridiculous.
0: I want one just so I can see my numbers. That sounds fun. See if I can beat it the next day.
2: I have to check my fart numbers.
1: First, I've got to do Wordle. Then I'll do connections. Then I'll check my fart numbers.
3: God, could you imagine if we used one of those screens in the green room and everybody's name was on there and you could see their numbers throughout the day?
0: Oh, that would be.
2: I bet we'd be shocked how high Christy Lee is.
1: No, she's not here to defend herself.
0: Just tooting it up.
1: I'll urge everyone out there to go to bobandtom.com and enter our Pigskin Picks competition every week. 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Look for the little contest, Pigskin Picks. We'd love to have you win and get something nice from our buddy Steven Singer at Steven Singer Jewelers. Thanks for joining us here in the O'Reilly Auto Parts Studios. 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
20: Good Tuesday morning. I'm Jeff Rowland at the Shoals Insider News Desk. Here's what's trending this hour in Shoals area news. The varsity head baseball coach at Calvert Heights High School was arrested Monday morning on charges of electronic solicitation of a child and sexual abuse of a child over 12 and under the age of 16. 40-year-old Eli Kane Fuller was taken into custody at the middle school around 9 a.m. on Monday. Fuller is the head baseball coach and teaches science at the Calvert Heights Middle School. Fuller is the brother of Calvert County Superintendent of Education, Nathan Fuller. Calvert County Sheriff Eric Ballantyne said they had a parent come forward with information concerning the teacher, and the investigators took over from there, according to Ballantyne. Sheriff Ballantyne said the victim is a 14-year-old female student. Eli Fuller formerly coached at Calvert County High School in Layton. He was released from the Calvert County Jail on a $105,000 bond. Ballantyne said the investigation is ongoing and more charges could be added at a later date. Authorities are asking if you feel that you've been a victim of this man to please contact investigators at the Calvert County Sheriff's Office at 256-383-0741. Just a reminder, Sheffield Utilities has announced an outage for this morning in Cherokee. The outage is set to begin at 9 a.m. and last for 3 hours for scheduled maintenance. The utilities department says it will affect the 6000 to 6490 block of Old Lee Highway and 1750 to 1850 Barnes Lane. You're up to date. That's what's trending this hour in Shoals Area News. I'm Jeff Rowland at the Shoals Insider News Desk, your news authority.
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1: How much more can Alabama's farmers take of the Trump-Tuberville policies? 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Even the Alabama Cattlemen's Association called it a slap in the face. 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It's time for change to protect our farmers and ranchers. Doug Jones will stand up to the policies that are hurting our farmers, ranchers, and rural communities. We can't lose one more farm or one more rural hospital. Montgomery has failed us. Rural Alabama can't take one more slap in the face from Tuberville and Trump. 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Vote for someone who will fight for you. Vote Doug Jones for governor. This advertisement is paid for by Doug for Alabama. 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
1: 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He couldn't think of where we kept him, so he said, hey, can you please open the snack door?
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9: 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And you know what I'm talking about. 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
1: We have a great guest in the studio. He is a comedian, Jim Gaffigan. He's also an actor.
2: And that guy's very funny.
1: A fine one, too.
3: Yes, he is.
2: I am an actor and a comedian, but I'll tell you guys, I wish I was a film director just in everyday life. So when someone was telling me a boring story, I could just go, and cut. I didn't finish.
3: We got it. That's a wrap.
4: Cut.
2: When you think about it, that would come in handy. You come home late. God, your wife's like, where the hell were you? And cut.
3: All right, let's try it again. This time you don't care where I was. In fact, you're happy to see me. Let's try it topless. Action. Oh, that's
1: another actor who wants to direct.
4: We'll be using that one.
3: And cut.
2: And cut. It's amazing. Everyone's different tastes in movies. You know what kind of movies I love? You're going to think this is so queer. Gay porn.
3: Makes me gay because I collect gay porn.
2: And I've appeared in a couple of them. You know, it's like, I mean, you know, we all have different tastes in movies. You know, I happen, you know, it's for the acting, fellas.
1: Tell us about yourself. You a married guy?
2: I recently got married. And
5: attaboy.
2: Yeah. And my wife changed her name. I know some women have a problem with that, but I wanted her to have my old girlfriend's name.
6: So, you know, I just really love you.
2: Call me old-fashioned, but, you know.
1: Hell, you got the tattoo. Why not?
2: I don't think her parents like me, though, because apparently when you meet someone's mother, you're not supposed to hug her and go, oh, yeah.
3: Oh, yeah.
2: And if their dad's short, don't try and pick him up.
7: Oh, you're like a little baby, Dad.
1: Are you Catholic, Jim?
2: I am Catholic.
1: Jim Gaffigan.
5: Are you very, very Catholic?
2: My wife, she's very Catholic. She's a Shiite Catholic.
1: How does that work?
2: She's always trying to get me to go to church. If you've never been to a Catholic mass, it's the longest experience of your life.
3: Yeah, it is.
2: Makes you look forward to going to the DMV. At times, you'd swear they're dragging it out on purpose. They're like, ah. And you're like, isn't it amen? They're like, ah.
3: Amen already. Let's wrap it up. Come I got on. Some sinning to do.
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2: Wait a minute. Okay, here's what I heard. I just looked up.
3: Slipped.
2: And I, oh, slipped up. Up. And I okay.
3: But
2: cheated
3: slipped
2: with
3: up
2: someone.
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2: 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I said, oopsie day.

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14: Well, guess what? We're just about a month out from Halloween, and yes, my songs and stories will be spookier than ever up here in Alice's Attic. I'll try to come up with some creative ideas for Halloween costumes. You could go as a Stay Puffed Marshmallow Man, a sexy pirate, or an undead Hollywood vampire. Or you could tie an egg beater to the back of your head and go as a motorboat. 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